Takes guts. Takes guts to put a coda, instrumental coda, with that Leslie or something, probably his guitar, on Naked If I Want To. But our Stevie Moore has guts, no question. From his On Earth record, our Stevie Moore doing Moby Grape's Naked If I Want To. Wendy Eisenberg before that from her latest record, self-titled, Will You Dare? The song we heard. Balete Women from Botswana. At Home It Rains. Cut Worms before that. Windows on the World. The Beach Boys with an a cappella version of Friends. And the Lemon Twigs from their Look for Your Mind record, I Can't Get Over Losing You. ...401-792-9030... if you put your feet in the Atlantic Ocean today, on this very hot day, in the East Coast, the Northwest, Northeast. I'm even hot in here. I brought the fan into the studio and it's shaking like a bad refrigerator, but I'm not getting a full hit of that calm me down coolness that I so desire. Therefore, I must turn, as we all do, to Ernie K. Doe. Far-flung folk.

is the New England, New Zealand fiddler. He doesn't live here in New England. He lives in New Zealand, or is from New Zealand. George Jackson, wonderful fiddler. Made an album called Hair and Hide a few years ago. And on one track, connected with our boy, our superhero man, Jake Blount. The wonderful banjo player, band leader, fiddler himself. George Jackson and Jake Blount. Town's End is the name of the piece from the album Hair and Hide. The whole record is kind of beautiful. Do go check it out. Ernie K. Doe at the start of the set with the Heebie-Jeebies. Jerry Hanson and the Ramblers. Jerry Hanson, of course, being the first president of the Musicians Union of Ghana. And a piece called Ima Abazi. Always need a little high life in the show. And then Clarence Carter with Too Weak to Fight, one of his signature songs, the Dynamic CC. He passed at the age of 90 on Wednesday, a week ago, Wednesday, May 13th. And we were just down at the Country Music Hall of Fame this past weekend and was reminded of how fun and funky his work is. He has a great canon, lots and lots and lots of recordings. Just how wild his work actually was at an exhibit that examined the impact of musicians of the, and producers as well, of the Muscle Shoals sound, Muscle Shoals, Alabama, and the effect it had on American music down there with the Fame Studios. Rick Hall, the author and curator at the CMHF, Country Music Hall of Fame. Mr. R.J. Smith guided us around a little bit. He had a large hand in shaping it, and because of that, it's the exhibit is really thorough and inviting and revelatory. You go in knowing a little bit, you come out knowing a lot. Of course, Fame and Muscle Shoals, you know, everybody recorded there. Aretha Franklin, her piano, the piano she recorded on the Muscle Shoals is in the exhibit. And Etta James, who else? Wilson Pickett, of course. And then pop stars, Dylan, Stones. Rod Stewart, I believe, unless I'm dead wrong, and of course, Bobby Gentry. Oh, Willie was there too. So Clarence Carter, thank you for your work, sir. Too Weak to Fight. Lost him at 90 years old. How do you like what you're hearing? I hope you do like what you're hearing. Another thing we did in Nashville last week, stays in the forefront, went to see Jim Rooney. Jim Rooney and the Irregulars play irregularly at 9th and Lindsley Club down there in Music City, and he came down, the maestro came down, Jim Rooney came down from Vermont and put together all his old buds and knocked out a evening's worth of songs. I guess he's 88 years old and he was spry as anything, bouncing around, singing in great voice. Thank you, Jim Rooney. What does Jim Rooney and the Irregulars sound like? Well, they sound like this, I'll have you know, on a show called Far Flung Folk.

very tired. We were very merry. We were very tired. We were very merry. We had gone back and forth all night on the ferry. It was bare and bright and smelled like a stable. But we looked into a fire. We leaned across a table. We lay on a hilltop underneath the moon. And the whistles kept blowing and the dawn came soon. We were very tired. We were very merry. We had gone back and forth all night on the ferry. And you ate an apple and I ate a pear. From a dozen of each we had bought somewhere. And the sky went wan and the wind came cold. And the sun rose dripping a bucket full of gold. We were very tired. We were very merry. We had gone back and forth all night on the ferry. We hailed, "Good morrow, mother," to a shawl-covered head and bought a morning paper, which neither of us read. And she wept, "God bless you for the apples and pears." And we gave her all our money but our subway.

That's how it's going to be. That's how it's going to be when you program music from the oasis towns of Central Asia. The Uyghur musicians from Xinjiang, Central Asia. A little bit of a reed, a little bit of a hand percussion. Yep. Murray Kellen before that, long, tall Texan, Edna St. Vincent Millay before that. Longtime listeners of the show know that we always go back to ESVM and her poem, Recuerdo. Michael Daves and Jacob Jolliffe, One More Time, You Are the One from their We Love Jim and Jesse album that just came out in the last couple months. And then Fausta Jose Taveras doing a comic song. Dominican Republic folk music, a comic song imitating animals. Two acoustic guitars, maracas, and vocals. That's all you need. And then Jim Rooney and the Irregulars. Probably play more Jim Rooney next week. You Ask Me To is the name of the song. 20 minutes before 9 p.m. We go until 9 p.m. This far-flung folk goes until 9 p.m. At 9 p.m., we turn over to jazz and improvisation, modern improvisation. Hope you can stick with us. Okay, if you don't, glad you've been here for a while. 401-792-9030. Thank you for putting up with us during the 14,000 years of our limited antenna power, limited broadcast bandwidth here in Southern New England. We are working on it ceaselessly, and we're getting to the bottom of it. I bet something happens quite soon, but doesn't really matter because everyone knows how to stream. Streaming sounds pretty dang good. So make sure you're at WRIU.org, hitting the listen button. If you're not right here in Southern Rhode Island, driving around in your car and going, where's that signal? Time to start closing out. Why don't we kick it off with Clark Kessinger? No reason.

It's Jill Morris, the string player Jill Morris, from his Atmosphere record, Atmosphere 2, Improvisation. He's going to lead us into our jazz segment of the evening. Show's been called Far Flung Folk. Thank you for listening. In a few minutes, I'm going to switch into Lament for a Straight Line radio show and go until about 11:30 with Improvisation. Jill Morris, right here. He is receiving the Lifetime Achievement Award at this year's Vision Festival, the 30th go-round. The 30th go-round of the Vision Festival in New York City, June 23rd to 28th. I have to assume he's receiving it because he's a superb improviser, an inventive band leader, an author, and an educator, relentless educator. Schooled some of the best. The best know the best. Joe Morris is going to lead a handful of ensembles on June 23rd in New York City. The Vision Festival, look it up. Find out more about it. We'll play some more music in front of it at next Wednesday's show. Of course, we just heard Evan Johns and the H-Bombs, They Go By. The Downhill Strugglers, Let the Rich Go Bust, from their old Juniper record on Jalopy, the Jalopy imprint from Brooklyn, Red Hook, Brooklyn. Corla Pandit, with his version of Poor Butterfly, the Fairfield Four, Don't Let Nobody Turn You Around, from their The Bells Are Tolling record. And then Clark Kessinger started us out, Whistle Rufus, from his Live at Union Grove record. Appreciate you being here. Let's check out Mr. Morris and slide into Lament for a Straight Line. See you next week, far-flung folk fans. If you're hanging in, re-welcome. R-E-welcome.

Welcome, everybody. Welcome, welcome, welcome. The show's called Lament for a Straight Line. I'm Jim Macney. You're listening to WRIU in Kingston, Rhode Island.

Adam O'Farrell using electronics to enhance his trumpet playing on the beautiful new-ish record, Elephant. That's the Thank You song, out on the Out of Your Head record label. Russell Holzman on drums, Walter Stinson on double bass, Yvonne Rogers on keyboards, Adam O'Farrell leading the band, playing the trumpet. What are the leading lights of younger trumpet players in the world? Welcome all, welcome, welcome, welcome. Show's called The Met for a Straight Line. My name's Jim Mackney. If you've been coming after the folk show at 9 p.m., you know what the story is. If you just arrived, well, welcome. Hope you can hang. We'll be here a couple hours, maybe two and a half, bringing you modern music. All sorts of modern music. Carolyn Davis started us out. Joe Morris left us off from the last show and the intro to this show. The guitarist is receiving the Lifetime Achievement Award at this year's Vision Festival. It's the 30th go-round of the Vision Fest. You know Joe Morris is a wonderful improviser and an inventive band leader and an author and an educator and a good guy. Going to lead a handful of ensembles on the June 23rd. The festival goes from the 23rd to the 28th, and we'll be playing more music by those artists next week on this show. The show shows up during the summertime on Wednesdays, the third and fourth Wednesdays of the month, whenever we can sneak it in. And we're sneaking it in now. Yay! Milford Graves right here. As we tell you what we heard, Carolyn Davis started us out. Bongos from the saxophonist's new record, Fallows. Then, Deduzo, McAfeeney, and Shabaka with the piece, Lioze Line Nagakithi. The South African pianist, McAfeeney, has a brand new record on Blue Note, The Myth We Choose. Into Josh Johnson from his Unusual Object record, Telling You is the piece we heard, and then Adam O'Farrell. Let's check out Milford and see where we get.

It's Milford Graves from his Grand Unification record out in the Zadok record label. We'll hear a little bit more of it later.

Staying in this lane so hard to drive on. Can't lose control, I've got to stay cool.

It's the trombonist Kalia Vandiver from an upcoming album she has on its way. She says it's a meditation on yearning, loss, and bewilderment, inspired by Hawaiian mythology and ancestry. Mana, M-A-N-A, is a new record from Kalia Vandiver on International Anthem imprint. The piece we just heard was called Hubbard Road. The new album comes out on June 12th. And on June 10th, the trombonist is playing Le Poisson Rouge in New York City. Be wise to go see her. She just played at the Long Play Festival in Brooklyn and had lots of response, positive response to her efforts. Kalia Vandiver on Lament for a Straight Line. Hubbard Road is the name of the piece. Mana arrives on June 12th. Bill Frisell before that. PC calls Train, T-R-A-I-N, inspired by Buster Keaton, and from the album Music from the Films of Buster Keaton, Go West. Keaton's beautiful glance at America. This weekend, Saturday and Sunday, Frisell is doing the soundtrack music for Keaton's films, as well as the New York filmmaker Bill Morrison, at Roulette in Brooklyn. So head to roulette.org to see what's if tickets are still left. But as Frisell and his ensemble play live in front of these films, it's a real experience. Mike McGuinness, Carmen Stoff, Guy DeVigno, and Hamir Atwal before that. They call themselves Contrapunctus. All four instrumentalists taking the lead, sharing the lead in an ensemble. McGuinness plays reeds, clarinet, bass clarinet, and soprano. Carmen Stoff is one of the finest piano players in the world. She plays acoustic in Fender Rhodes, and then the bass and drummer. I've seen them a million times, and they're fantastic. They have a brand new record, Contrapunctus, self-entitled. The piece we heard was called Cheeky. Cheeky. More next week from Contrapunctus. Jeff Lederer and Mary LaRose have a new record as well. There's a Yearning, it's called. They connect with the Wildebeest Ensemble and put 2 feet on each side of classical and jazz and make it work, walk both lines. Wonderful stuff. We heard a piece that Mary made from Oliver Nelson, Classic Images. More from that next week as well. Nathan Kochi on horn, Sarah Schoenbeck on bassoon, Katie Scheel on oboe, Mike McGuinness on clarinet, winds, reeds, ensemble, Jeff Lederer and Mary LaRose. Marta Sanchez before that, For the Space You Left is the name of her new solo piano record on the Out of Your Head record label. Snowing in the Woods is what we heard. She uses her prepared piano pieces to augment the instrument, and it's rather gorgeous. And then Sun Ra started us off from the Nubians of Plutonia. Watusi, the wonderful Watusi. It's Ra, it's Sunny's birthday. Did I say birthday? I meant arrival day. This Friday. Today's Wednesday. Friday is Sun Ra's arrival day. What are you going to do? How are you going to celebrate? That's how it's going to be on this show. That's what it's going to sound like. Do you dig it? I hope so. Here's a little bit more Carmen stuff.
with her pal Samuel Torres.

Elvin Jones on drums, Jimmy Garrison on bass, Sonny Rollins on tenor saxophone, of course. Stealing Trains rhythm section, Nuke out there, Stealing Trains rhythm section, from the King and I, We Kiss in the Shadow. It's from Rollins' East Broadway Rundown record on the Impulse label, released in 1967. Beautiful, as always. Before that, Dave Douglas, brand new album from his Gifts band, G-I-F-T-S, Gifts. It's called Transcend, and it's out on the Greenleaf record label. We heard the piece Gentle Collapse. Ian Chang on drums, Rafiq Bhatia on guitar, JBL, James Brandon Lewis on tenor sax, Tamika Reed on cello, and Dave Douglas playing trumpet and leading the ensemble. Transcend is a new Dave Douglas record. Ellington before that, from 1938, on a Turquoise Cloud, something we come back to all the time here on this show. Gary Versace before that, from his three-track Mind record, brand new trio record on the Sunnyside label, doing Nuke's Doxy. Rudy Royston on drums, Francois Mouton on bass, and the pianist leader tearing it up on Doxy, Gary Versace. Simone Mullier, the vibraphonist everyone's talking about. Lex Corton on piano, Rick Rosato on bass, John Cook Kim on drums. Beautiful. Baeo is the piece we heard from his new album, Chiba. And then Samuel Torres and his Trio Libra ensemble, or trio, really. We the People is the name of the piece we heard. Samuel Torres on congas, Carmen Stoff on piano, Philippe Fournier on vibraphones and mallet instruments. Yeah, yeah, yeah. Beautiful. Show's called Lament for a Straight Line. It's coming to you on a Wednesday night at the start of the summer. I'm going to turn to music now by Mark Elias and Bobby Previtt. They have a duet record called Doppler. Here's a piece called Anytime Today. Anytime Today. 401-792-9030 if you want to ask questions about the music or figure out what we're doing here. Inquiries welcome.

Bobby Previtt has a noirish vibe on that one. No question about it. He calls it Promenade, and it's from his new Second Arrow ensemble, which features Jerome Harris on bass, Matt Bowder on reeds, Wendy Eisenberg on strings, guitar, Angelica Sanchez on piano, and the band leader playing percussion. Go to his Bandcamp page and buy that. Bobby Previtt, brand new. Actually, we started with Previtt and Mark Elias, a duo record that they have called Doppler. And a piece we heard was Anytime Today. Where's my missing drums? Maybe this will do. At any rate, Previtt and Mark Elias, Anytime Today from their Doppler records. Sylvie Quivasia Trio after that. Free Hoops from their Eclats album, new on the Intact record label. Live in Europe Trio recorded. Eclats means shards, fragments, splinters, etc., etc. Kenny Walson on percussion, drums on that situation, Andrew Gress playing bass, Sylvie Quivasia playing piano and leading the trio, Luciana Souza playing in New York this week from her Duos 2 record on the Sunnyside label. Muita Bobera is the name of the piece. She's accompanied by guitarist Romero Lumbumbo at Smoke, at the club Smoke on the Upper West Side of New York City, of Manhattan. This week, she'll be joined by the guitarist Chico Pinheiro, who's a wonder. You got to see Luciana Souza live. Go see Lou. She pours her heart out, and her craft is insane when you see it. Carry some of this stuff, her vocalizations, out right in front of you. Hoping that you dig what you're hearing. Hoping that you've like the fact that we're going to turn to Yvonne Rogers. The Button Jar is the pianist's new pyroclastic record. And we're going to hear a piece called Mismatch. The show's called Lament for a Straight Line. I'm Jim Mackney. You're listening to it on WRIU in Kingston, Rhode Island. 401-792-9030 if you have any questions.

As I was saying earlier, Jeff Lederer and Mary LaRose have a new album out with the Wildebeest Ensemble. Music for Winds and Voice on the Little Eye record label. You can go right to Bandcamp and check it out. It is gorgeous. They're addressing notated works by Ornette Coleman, Eric Dolphy. Mary's put lyrics to notated pieces by Oliver Nelson. Yeah. We heard the one of the first movements of Forms, and Ornette Coleman's Forms and Sounds, rarely played piece by OC, that these guys do so wonderfully at. Gorgeous balance to all the musicians working together. Yes. Thank you for being here. We are basically all done for tonight. 2 minutes past 11 p.m. And you are listening to WRIU in Kingston, Rhode Island. That's where Lament for a Straight Line is emanating from for this summer. 401-792-9030. If you ever want to ask questions while I'm on the air. Yes. Let me give you a rundown of what you heard. Yvonne Rogers, as mentioned, has a new record, The Button Jar. The Button Jar, out on the Pyroclastic label. We heard a piece called Mismatch, wonderful young pianist. Caleb Wheeler Curtis, after that, Black Box Extraction, from his new record on the Chill Tone label called Ritual. Caleb Curtis on Stritch, Harry Paz on tenor, Emmanuel Michael playing guitar, Oren Evans on piano, Vincente Archer on double bass, Michael Serene on drums. The whole record's rather beautiful. Jacob Sachs from his solo record, Montreal, he calls it. Jacob, did you record that in Montreal? And we heard his short piece called Bounced. Ned Rothenberg, after that, the Resistance Anthem from his Looms and Wretched Legends label on the Pyroclastic. A Looms and Legends album on the Pyroclastic record label. Time to get away from this box fan. And then Bud Powell, Glass Enclosure from 1954, Art Taylor and George DeVivier, the Rhythm Section, The Bad Plus, Dave King on drums, Reed Anderson on bass, Chris Speed on reeds, and Ben Mondra on guitar. Cupcakes 1 from their record Complex Emotions. Go see them. They're coming around right now and they're going for their last roundup. So make sure you see the Bad Plus. And then we finish with Jeff and Mary and their new album. I hope you can come and visit again next week. That's what I hope. Next Wednesday, 6 to 9 is the folk show. 9 to 11 is the jazz show. That would be fun for all, I think. Thank you for hanging. Here we go to our overnight music on WRIU.

If you'll gather round me, children, a story I will tell. Pretty boy Floyd, an outlaw, Oklahoma knew him well. It was in the town of Shawnee, it was Saturday afternoon. His wife beside him in his wagon, as into town they rode. There a deputy sheriff approached him in a manner rather rude, using vulgar words of language, and his wife she overheard. Pretty boy grabbed the log chain, and the deputy grabbed his gun, and in the fight that followed, he laid that

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Harrisburg, Gravelburg, Colorado, Ellensburg, Rexburg, Vicksburg, El Dorado, Laramore, Atmore, Havistraw, Chattanooga, Chasta, Nebraska, Alaska, Opelika, Baraboo, Waterloo, Kalamazoo, Kansas City, Sioux City, Cedar City, Dodge.

As the water, mama, 2 feet high and rising. How high is the water, papa? She said it's 2 feet high and rising. Well, we can make it to the road in a homemade boat, 'cause that's the only thing we got left that'll float. It's already over

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Writing on the Wall from the Five Canadians. Closing out the first set of this recorded edition of The Trip. Started out the show with the Panasonics doing Pan's Rock. After that, it was Ike and Tina Turner from 1966, You Weren't Ready. The Phantoms after that off a Trans World Punk Rave Up collection. Doing Bo Diddley's Roadrunner. The Rettlemen after that with I'm Gonna Get in That Girl's Mind. Oh wait, we had the Sharpies, Benny Sharp's St. Louis combo. Doing Just to Please You, then the Rettlemen, and then Howard Tate doing Little Volcano. Redondo Beach surf outfit, the Halibuts, with Summertime after that. Then it was Joe Simon with the Whoopee. Hypnotized from the Chants on Beware Records, capital B, W-A-R-E. Get On Up Mama from the Sensations. And then it was the Five Canadians finishing things out. Actually, they're from San Antonio, doing their 1966 single, Writing on the Wall. Like I said, it's a recorded show. You can't call in. Well, you can call in. You just won't get an answer. But you can email WRIUthetrip@gmail.com. Then I'll answer you. It's The Trip, WRIU. Kingston.

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It's Matt Mania coming at you from my remote studio, my basement. This is a recorded show. So if you have questions, comments, or outrage, give me an email, WRIUthetrip@gmail.com. Judy Clay closing out the first hour of the show with her 1969 single Sister Pitiful on Atlantic Records. Count five before that. They're going to get you. New music from Oregon. Before that, something called Parasols. It's You from the Actioneers. Band out of the Netherlands, P. White and the Magic Strangers did Bala Bala. Some Washington, D.C. gospel funk from the Christian Harmonizers, Troubles of the World. Walk on the Wet Side from Jan and Dean. Out of France, Eric Dubaz with Teach Me Tiger. Make the Devil Stop Messing With Me from Ruth Christie. And Dutch band QB and the Blizzards got us all going with Night Train. Matt Mania, The Trip. Two more hours of this kind of thing coming up. Thanks everybody for joining me today. WRIUthetrip@gmail.com, like I said. Here's Gil Bateman on WRIU Kingston.

There's nothing to be afraid of. They were right. It's painless. It's good.

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backdoor man from the Doors. Getting us halfway through this edition of the trip. Got underway with Gil Bateman doing Daddy Walked in Darkness. After that, Fuji from 1997 doing Revelations. And you heard a B-side from Miami Beach Outfit, The Bells, called Come Back. Since I've Been Born Again from Martha Bass. The early 70s jazz band Chase with their best known number, Get It On, after that. Then it was the Netterbeat combo that hit it big with Venus, Shocking Blue, who sent me a postcard. Shut it down there with the Doors live at the Matrix, 1967, with Howlin' Wolf's Backdoor Man. At Mania the Trip, coming at you recorded. Shoot me an email, wriuthetrip@gmail.com. If I don't have to be in the studio, you don't have to be near your radio. 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
1: Overdose of what?
0: Marijuana. I don't know if it had something in it. Can you please send rescue?
1: Do you guys have fever or anything?
0: No, I think we're dying.
1: Okay, how much did you guys have?
0: I don't know. We made brownies, and I think we're dead. Time is going by really, really, really, really slow.

good people. You ever have one of them days when everybody seems to be on your case, from your teacher all the way down to your best girlfriend? I used to have them kind of days all the time, till I found a way to get out of it. I listen to the Tradition Show here at WRIU, 6 p.m. every Monday evening. 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

Telegram from Miss Marigold from the Rokes. Putting an amen to that set on this recorded edition of the trip. Moody Scott got us going with We Gotta Bust Out of the Ghetto Parts 1 and 2. It was the Rats after that with Got to See My Baby Every Day. After that, a band that's going to be at the United Theater in Westerly Friday night, the Monophonics, with There's a Riot Going On. Meshkalina from Traffic Sound after that. It was the Bats with the Tommy Rowe number, Dizzy. Chilean combo Lost Sunnies with El Bueno, El Malo, y El Feo after that. And shut it down there with an English band based in Italy, the Rokes. Matt Mania, the trip. A little over half an hour to go, I think. Then it's Ken Abrams at 6 o'clock with the Kingston Coffee House. Stick around.

Yeah, you're in tune to 90.3 FM WRIU from Kingston, Rhode Island, where we have the very best in reggae music every time. 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

Lost Doug Dugs. Wrapping up the show there. Began the set with the German outfit, the Mighty Macambos, doing Transcendental Express. Texas band, the Esquires, after that, Come On, Come On. Galactic Funk from DJ Spooky. Then you heard Derek Harriott from 1970, Message from a Black Man. Psychedelic band Virgin Sleep with Secret after that. Los Signos with El Ritmo del Moog. And Lost Doug Dugs did It's Over. Well, it is over. This recorded show is over. Thanks for tuning in or logging on. Certainly appreciate it. First time in a while that I recorded a show. Hopefully it came out okay. Anyway, it's The Trip with Matt Mania every Tuesday, 3 to 6. Hope you'll join me next week.

0: Have you ever asked a naturalized American how he or she feels about the business of voting? If you have, it's probably given you a whole new slant on the matter. To those men and women who were born in other countries, the right to vote is a precious privilege, and they line up before the voting booth on Election Day with the same high sense of pride and responsibility that one might feel upon being awarded some rare degree. Actually, the right to vote should give us all the same heady thrill. It is we, you and I, who determine the course of our country and the conditions of our own lives with those votes we cast on Election Day. Just one reminder, make sure your opinions will be counted. Make sure you cast your vote by being very sure to register. Registration days differ in varying localities. Check on the time in your community and get your name on the rolls. Then take advantage of all of America's media of communication for informing yourself on the issues involved. And then when Election Day comes, go to the polls with pride and responsibility and vote.
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1: Ladies and gentlemen, the chief hope of our enemies is to divide the United States along racial and religious lines and thereby conquer us. Let's not spread prejudice. A divided America is a weak America. Through our behavior, we encourage the respect of our children and make them better neighbors to all races and religions. Remind them that being good neighbors has helped make our country great and kept her free. Thank you.

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0: I'm Umbreen Khan, and this is Inspired, a production of Interfaith Voices. Each week, we explore the beliefs shaping our world. Summer. It's a time when lots of folks gather, including faith groups. And many of these gatherings take place without generating a single headline. But for Southern Baptists, it tends to be a different story for the last few years. And this year was no different. A few weeks before their national convention in Anaheim, California, the denomination's leadership was back in the news. This time, it was the release of a report detailing evidence of mishandling of sexual abuse allegations over the last two decades. The report was conducted by Guidepost Solutions, a third-party commissioned by the denomination at their conference last year in 2021, to conduct a deep investigation. And that decision was fueled by the outcry inside and outside the denomination after the Houston Chronicle published Abuse of Faith, a six-part investigative story. Among this year's gathering of 8,000 delegates were a lot of reporters, including the Associated Press's global religion reporter, Deepa Bharat. She joins me this week to talk about the reaction to the report that detailed how the executive committee protected abusers and tried to silence accusers. And she shares some of the reaction and decisions. She also offers insights gathered from the collaborative reporting team that included Peter Smith, Holly Meyer, and David Crary. But before we jump into the top story, Deepa offers a little background on the denomination.
1: The Southern Baptists are the largest Protestant denomination in the United States. They are descended from Baptists who settled in the American colonies in the 17th century, and then they formed their own denomination in 1845 after a rift with their northern counterparts over the issue of slavery. That's an important detail, I think, as we move forward. As of 2020, the denomination had more than 47,000 churches and 14.5 million members. So this denomination is massive.
0: 14.5 million members. There's a lot of discussion about those numbers declining, but still, that's a really big number. It's a sizable portion of the electorate.
1: Yeah, and we are going to get into the declining numbers a little later as we talk about the future. But one important thing to know about the SBC is that it is not a centralized church like the Roman Catholic Church. It's a fellowship of congregations of all sizes located in different parts of the country, from large cities to rural areas. So it consists of mega churches like Pastor Rick Warren's Saddleback in Orange County, to tiny little churches like Roland Baptist Church in Dyersburg, Tennessee, where in 2020 the attendance was like 50 people. So that's like the range you have in the SBC. And what makes SBC meetings so unique is also how they're held. So if you can imagine a city council or county board of supervisors meeting, and multiply it by 1,000 times. This was my first SBC meeting, so it was an initiation and an education for me. The floor, when you just go in, is like so huge.
2: Is there a point of order?
3: My point of order is with the original question, so I will wait until the amendment.
2: Thank you. Is there another point of order?
4: Ask if there's anyone to speak against the amendment.
2: All right. Is there anyone to speak against the amendment at this point?
1: And with more than 8,000 delegates that they call messengers, and there are microphones placed in several aisles so delegates can come up and express their views, raise concerns, and ask questions. And then they follow the Robert's Rules of Order.
5: So my amendment is the recommendation from the committee to change the indefinite Article A to the word any, to add a parenthesis S after recommendation, so it could be singular or plural, depending upon what the task force would determine. And then the definite article, the, before office of pastor, strike everything office of pastor to the end and insert.
1: So it's a democratic process, which is like fascinating.
5: Of the Southern Baptist Convention, Article 3, Section 1, subsection.
1: And going back to who the Southern Baptists are, they still remain heavily concentrated in the South. And according to Pew Research Center, SBC figures show that 81% of its members live in the region, including about 2.7 million in Texas, and more than a million each in Georgia and North Carolina. The vast majority of Southern Baptists are white, about 85%, with few black members, 6%, and even fewer Latinos and Asians, like 3% or under. So what I saw was reflective of those numbers. The Southern Baptists are more conservative than their general U.S. population on a majority of the social issues, and sometimes even more so than other evangelicals. For example, a vast majority are against abortion, homosexuality, women taking over the role of pastor. And again, a significant majority say they're against critical race theory. I'm going to put that in quotes.
0: Yeah.
1: Southern Baptists also tend to lean Republican, and some lean even further right. And all of that played a really big part in the presidential election at this year's convention in Anaheim, and also how they are poised to move forward in the future.
0: Well, let's get into the guidepost report. So if you're not a member of the Southern Baptist Convention and you saw some of the headlines, you heard about an explosive report that had a lot of critical findings that exposed some deep challenges facing this denomination. Can you talk a little bit about that guidepost report and what were some of the key issues that it raised?
1: I think explosive is a good word. I think bombshell was a word that was used a lot.
6: A new 288-page report by independent firm Guidepost Solutions alleges that the Southern Baptist Convention's executive committee was stonewalling survivors after the report SBC leaders released a secret database listing accused pastors and church staff spanning decades.
1: The Guidepost report followed an investigation spanning 7 months. How it started was an overwhelming majority of Southern Baptist voting delegates, or messengers as they call them, not just authorized it, but demanded it. A third-party investigation into the mishandling of sexual abuse claims over the last 20 years. And this happened during the SBC's annual meeting in Nashville last year in 2021. And the report was released to the public on May 22nd, last month. And it talked about how the SBC's executive committee and thousands of its rank-and-file members stonewalled and denigrated survivors of sex abuse over the last two decades while seeking to protect their own interests and reputation. And the main finding of this investigation was that for many years, the few senior executive committee leaders, along with outside counsel, largely controlled the committee's response to these reports of abuse and were singularly focused on avoiding liability for the SBC. And the report asserts, most importantly, that the executive committee maintained a secret list of more than 800 Baptist ministers accused of abuse. But the report also said there's no indication anyone took any action to ensure that the accused ministers were no longer in positions of power at SBC churches. So that was a really powerful finding of the report. And the report recommended... It had some key recommendations. So one, it said form an independent commission and later establish a permanent administrative entity to oversee comprehensive long-term reforms concerning sexual abuse and related misconduct. Number two, it said create and maintain an offender information system, a database, to alert the community to known offenders. And three, provide a comprehensive resource toolbox, including protocols, training, education, and practical information. And finally, it said restrict the use of non-disclosure agreements and civil settlements, which bind survivors to confidentiality, reducing transparency. So within a couple of days after the Guidepost report was published, the executive committee did release the previously secret list of abusers, redacting information about those who were not convicted or where allegations had not been fully investigated or confirmed. And once the Guidepost report came out, the Sexual Abuse Task Force, which messengers had also asked for at last year's meeting, made recommendations which delegates overwhelmingly approved during the Anaheim meeting this year. Those recommendations include creating a new task force. So the Sexual Abuse Task Force would be disbanded and a new task force would be created to implement the report's recommendations, essentially making things more transparent by creating an open database of abusers. And this database would be a way to track pastors and other church workers who are credibly accused of sex abuse. And then the new task force would oversee further reforms within the SBC. I actually spoke with survivors Jules Woodson and Tiffany Thigpen, who were present in Anaheim wearing one of those turquoise ribbons representing sex abuse survivors. And they were in tears, actually, when they saw so many hands go up in agreement to execute the task force's recommendations. It's a really, really powerful moment.
0: It sounds like it was. And I can only imagine what the atmosphere was like. That report that you just described, I mean, 800, that doesn't sound like just a handful of bad apples. It sounds like this is a problem that is more pervasive than folks realized.
1: Absolutely. And I think there was a painful recognition of that by many delegates who I spoke with on the floor, you know, outside. The Guidepost report talked about how survivors spoke of trauma, not just from the initial abuse, Amberine, but also about the debilitating effects that come from the response of churches and institutions like the SBC that did not believe them and then essentially ignored them, mistreated them, and failed to help them. So I think this year during the meeting, leaders and delegates alike really lamented this lack of compassion and care for the flock and resolved to do better as they go forward. And also the main problem, according to the investigative report, is that because of SBC's polity, because of the way it's all organized and because they don't have a centralized system, and because some people turn the other way, abusers were able to easily fly under the radar and go from congregation to congregation, victimizing more people. And that assumption is essentially trying to stem right now.
0: When you were describing the recommendations in the Guidepost report, the folks at Guidepost, though, are not in charge of what the convention does next. The task force, I understand, is led by Bruce Frank, and he had to play a role in moving the convention from that shock moment to like what the next steps are. And I'm curious if there was resistance to all those next steps.
1: Yeah, so the job of the sexual abuse task force was essentially to make sure that Guidepost had everything they needed, first of all, to complete their investigation, and then make the recommendations to delegates at the annual meeting. Now that they've done that, the new president, Bart Barber, will appoint and bring together a new task force, which the messengers voted to form in Anaheim. And Barber has actually vowed to expedite that process. So Bruce Frank is the pastor of Biltmore Church in North Carolina and led the 7-member task force over the last year. And Frank made an emotional plea in Anaheim for delegates to accept the task force's recommendations.
2: Today, we will choose between humility or hubris. We will choose between genuine repentance or continually being passive in our approach to sexual abuse in the Southern Baptist Convention.
1: He called it the bare minimum, but doing more, it's going to take a long time because it's about changing the denomination's entire culture. And he challenged those who would say that these steps interfere with Baptist focus on missions or other objectives. He said this is about protecting the sheep from the wolves, and it's really essential to the denomination's mission. Here's an interesting question he asked the delegates, as some of them did express some resistance to these ideas. He asked them, how are you going to tell a watching world that Jesus died for them when his church won't even do its very best to protect them? I think that was a powerful question that, you know, I saw a lot of heads nodding then, and I think a lot of them agreed with that. And on the last day of the meeting, the delegates adopted a resolution to publicly apologize for the harm that their actions and inactions caused the survivors of sexual abuse, and that shows that they were in agreement with Frank.
0: Was the apology enough of a first step for the survivors who were there, the folks that you talked to? Was the apology received in the way that it was delivered?
1: That's a great question, Amberine. I think the reaction was layered. I would call it layered, because some survivors I spoke to said they were relieved to see this first step in the right direction, because for several days, weeks, and months, they were not even sure if it was going to happen. Survivor Jules Woodson told me that this was not perfect, but it's a good start. And I think many survivors, including Krista Brown, who is another vocal survivor, are acutely aware that they waited too long for these reforms. Brown said she was disappointed that they did not do more. She and others had sought a permanent commission to oversee compliance, but the delegates only voted to create a task force for 1 year, which they would then renew from year to year. She actually tweeted, "I know people like happy endings, but I'm not feeling it." She said, "I feel grief. It's better than nothing, but that's such a low bar."
0: Yeah. And I wonder, as you describe it, what I'm hearing you say is that it's year by year. This has to be consistently sent back to the convention. And so that brings me to the question about leadership in the SBC. How influential is the president? How much power does he really have?
1: Yeah, the president's role is to protect the rights of the delegates by appointing a few key committees. So his appointment should reflect the will of the messenger body. For example, the messengers adopted a statement of faith, which was last revised in the year 2000, and the president is required to appoint to committees those who affirm that statement of faith. But even with such a role, the power is decentralized in the SBC. For example, the president can appoint a committee on resolutions, right? But nothing passes without the approval of the messengers. So even though a president can appoint a committee on committees, that's a real thing in the SBC, and influence the selection of trustees, just saying, influence the selection of trustees to govern the SBC's entities, his appointment is three steps removed from the actual appointment of any trustee. And all trustees are eventually only appointed by the final vote of the messenger body. So the president is essentially accountable to the delegates. That's how it works.
0: And I understand that Barber's election could not be described as a landslide, that he won after besting a Florida pastor in a runoff election.
1: Mm-hmm.
0: Can you describe the differences between the two, Barber and Askol?
1: So Bart Barber is a staunch Southern Baptist conservative. He welcomed bans on abortion, opposes critical race theory, and believes that only men should serve as pastors. So he's conservative. There's no question about it. Yet he's called for people to shun divisive rhetoric and find common ground. He's called for an army of peacemakers, within quotes, to help unite this divided denomination. Barber, he's 52 years old. He's pastor of First Baptist Church of Farmersville. And he's the first SBC president who leads a small rural church with a weekly attendance of about 320.
0: That means this is not a mega church pastor. This is not like Rick Warren, you know, or Robert Jeffers from Dallas. This is a pastor with a much smaller congregation. And Askol, the pastor who he was running against in the runoff?
1: So he's the pastor of Grace Baptist Church in Cape Coral, Florida. And he was viewed as someone who would take the denomination further to the right. And he was backed by the Conservative Baptist Network, which was formed in 2020. Stemming from the belief that the SBC was moving toward more progressive thinking and moving away from biblical values. So the theme of Askol's candidacy was essentially, we have a book, in quotes. His focus on the Bible has actually made him a vocal critic of the SBC. And he's spoken up against liberalism, CRT, women preachers. He believes all these things are leading the SBC away from scripture. And he says the SBC is moving further toward liberalism in an attempt to pander to the broader culture and attract more people to the church.
0: Hmm.
1: But what the delegates ended up doing, Amreen, is interesting. They voted for someone who was more similar to the outgoing president, Ed Litton. And based on other elections that took place during the 3 days, it showed that the larger SBC community is not ready to move further right, not yet. That was evident in the election for the executive committee chair, the vice chair, and the secretary. So members of the executive committee on Monday, like, a day before the actual convention began, picked Texas pastor Jared Wellman as their chair. They picked South Carolina pastor David Sons as vice chair and Pamela Reed, who's a retired nurse from North Carolina, as secretary during a meeting. And all three winners supported waiving the top administrative body's attorney-client privilege to facilitate the guidepost investigation. Their challengers, the three challengers, Indiana pastor Andrew Hunt, Louisiana Minister Philip Robertson, and Missouri Pastor Monty Schinkel all opposed that. And last year, the executive committee was really embroiled in this heated debate about the issue of attorney-client privilege, disagreeing over whether to allow investigators to access memos between lawyers and committee staff members. And ultimately, those who supported granting that access actually prevailed in October. And Bruce Frank and many others, including survivors, have said that this access really helped Guidepost to do a more robust investigation, a move that really proved to be crucial to the firm's work.
0: I'm talking with Deepa Bharath. She's a veteran religion reporter who, along with colleagues on the Associated Press Global Religion team, covered this year's Southern Baptist Convention that took place in Anaheim, California, June 12th through the 14th. When we come back, Barat describes how other trends, including the decline in numbers of the denomination, have caught the attention of leaders and have many wondering about the future of the nation's largest Protestant denomination. You're listening to Inspired by Interfaith Voices. We'll be back after this short break. Stay with us. Hi, friends. I hope you're enjoying the show so far. I just want to say thank you. Thank you for listening. Thank you for being part of our community. I don't know if you know this, but we are on the air all the way from Richmond, Virginia to Ketchikan, Alaska, and in so many places in between. We're a national show, and we are a small and mighty team committed to bringing you stories and sounds from around the world that convey not only the diversity and the pluralism of our country, but the beliefs that are shaping our world, our politics, our culture, and the ideas that sustain us and inspire us to think about where we are going. And that brings me to this question. 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

0: I'm Umbreen Khan, and if you're just joining, this week on Inspired by Interfaith Voices, I'm talking with religion reporter Deepa Bharath from the Associated Press's Global Religion Team. Before the break, she described how 8,000 delegates at the Southern Baptist Convention gathered in Anaheim, California a few weeks ago, how they reacted to the Guidepost Solutions report detailing the mishandling of sexual abuse allegations and the impunity and secrecy that enabled pastors accused of abuse to continue in leadership positions. While the report from Guidepost Solutions offered a series of recommendations, Bharath noted that the delegates, known as messengers, did not vote to implement most demands. But on the last day, they approved a formal and emotional public apology to sexual abuse survivors. Now, as we get back to the conversation, we turn to some of the other issues and challenges facing the denomination, including reports that as a fellowship, the overall numbers are in decline, the ongoing calls to address systemic racism, and the controversy over women holding the title of pastor in some churches. I'm curious, did you hear conversations about concerns about the brand of the Southern Baptist Convention or being Baptist, or concerns over the changes to their demographics, specifically the decline in numbers? Were those things that you heard about or saw evident in the conference?
1: Well, I think a lot of people were definitely concerned about declining membership, right? I just have a few numbers here, like the annual baptisms stood at 154,701 in 2021, which is a large number, but it was down 63% from their 1999 peak. And membership stood at 13.7 million, which was down by 16% from their 2006 peak. That's according to statistics from SBC's affiliate Lifeway Christian Resources. Numbers have been going down actually for more than 10 years now. And Barber was actually asked that question at a news conference after he was elected. And he said tracking membership is actually complicated and the results can be skewed because it's the actual membership versus how many people are attending church. So he was like, well, I'm not sure about the numbers. But he said, you know, as a president, he has limited influence over that. And he said it's really up to the local churches. And according to him, he said it's the local churches that are going to have to carry the gospel forward and help us grow.
0: I'm curious if you heard or if you saw signs of the culture that really adheres to this allegiance and idea of supporting a patriarchal culture and hierarchy, especially as it relates to women in leadership roles and that they're prescribed gender roles, for example, but at the same time seeks to protect and honor the importance of independence of these messengers.
1: Yeah, I mean, just based on what I saw, of course, this is only my first SBC meeting, but, you know, many still overwhelmingly subscribe to those conservative values that you just outlined. I don't see any question about that. But I did also see there were a lot of objections on the floor to Saddleback Church ordaining three women as pastors. And that issue came up before the Credentials Committee of the SBC. Which looked into it and essentially said, well, we need to study what the word pastor means. Because a lot of churches these days, they have women in administrative roles and give them the title of pastors, which is more of a blessing than actually the official role of the lead pastor. So there's a difference between someone being a teaching pastor or a youth pastor, as opposed to being the senior pastor or lead pastor of a church. So they said, well, let's study the meaning of the word pastor. And a whole bunch of people came up to the microphones and protested that because they said, well, in the year 2000, we adopted a statement of faith that very clearly stated who a pastor is and that a woman is not fit to take on that role. So there were a lot of objections on the floor to Saddleback Church ordaining three women as pastors last year. And one of the most memorable moments of the meeting, according to me, and I think a lot of people agree, was when Pastor Rick Warren himself stepped up to the microphone and talked about that issue. It was interesting how he approached it because he didn't directly say that I don't agree with the SBC on this issue, but he said he was extremely grateful for what the SBC has done for his church and how it helped him and his wife, Kay, grow his their mega church in Southern California. But it was also evident that he wasn't going to back away from what he did. So the decision of whether to kick out Saddleback Church is still up in the air, as delegates decided to put it off by sending it back to the Credentials Committee. So it probably won't come up again until next year. But it seemed to me like there was agreement that the SBC churches should not have women in lead pastor roles. I spoke to folks, other pastors and church board members outside the hall. And, you know, that was the impression I got. People were open to having women in leadership roles outside of the pastor title, but not as the lead pastor or the senior pastor of the church.
0: Mm. Sexual abuse allegations and how they were handled were definitely leading in headlines. 2 years ago, I remember hearing then President J.D. Greer talk often about the need for the church to reflect on its racial history. And I'm curious, fast forward 2 years, how is that conversation unfolding? What's the reaction been, and how it's impacting younger folks who you saw at the convention?
1: There was some discussion about race, but not a whole lot, because this meeting was just so focused on the issue of mishandling sexual abuse claims. The little discussion that was had about race, the sense that I got was that people are pretty much in agreement that, you know, all races should be included in the Southern Baptist Convention. But they are against, you know, the issue that has been labeled as critical race theory, where the idea of systemic racism, that they're not in agreement with. So I think, you know, there's at least a first step that has been taken. And the former president, the outgoing president, Ed Litton, has been very vocal on the issue of racial reconciliation. He said that's the reason he actually stepped away from being president, because he wants to undertake a more local approach to bringing different groups of people together and listening more actively to people of different races and ethnicities. So I think there's definitely a conversation that's been started, but it seems like it does have a long way to go.
0: Deepa Bharath is a religion reporter.
2: 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This is Dino D. You're in the garage, and it's Miles Davis Day.

Good morning. As I said earlier, you're listening to WRIU Kingston, coming to you over 90.3 FM, streaming worldwide over WRIU.org. We're here on the beautiful campus of the University of Rhode Island, here in the garage. Today is Miles Davis Day in the garage. We're celebrating Miles 100. Miles was born May 26th, 1926. So next year, before our next program, we'll have reached that milestone. So for the next 2 hours, actually now an hour and 48 minutes, it'll be nothing but Miles. All Miles, all the time. What I have in front of me at my disposal are about 40 Miles Davis albums to choose from to fill the time. I try to keep the talking to a minimum and the music to a maximum. If you do want to call in,

26. So next year, before our next program, we'll have reached that milestone. So for the next 2 hours, actually now an hour and 48 minutes, it'll be nothing but miles. All miles, all the time. What I have in front of me at my disposal are about 40 Miles Davis albums to choose from to fill the time. I try to keep the talking to a minimum and the music to a maximum. If you do want to call in, if you want to hear something in particular, number's 401-792-9030. We opened with Sanctuary from 1969's Bitches Brew, the album that created quite a storm, Electric Miles, featuring the likes of Joe Zawinul and Chick Corea on electric keyboards, Jack DeJohnette and Lenny White on the drums. Still had Wayne Shorter with them in that session. Also had Benny Maupin on bass clarinet. John McLaughlin was a guitarist. Dave Holland on bass and Harvey Brooks on electric bass with Don Elias on congas. I think that just about covers everybody. Bitches Brew, 1969. Let's go back to 1955 and the musings of Miles and the night in Tunisia.

If you're just joining us, it's Miles Davis Day here in the garage. From the Musings of Miles, that was A Night in Tunisia, recorded back in June of 1955. Guess where? Hackensack, New Jersey. Engineer Rudy Van Gelder. The band, Miles on trumpet, Red Garland on piano, Oscar Pettiford on bass, and Philly Joe Jones on the drums. From 1955, let's jump ahead to 1967 and the second great quintet, the title cut from Nefertiti.

0: Hi, this is Marion McPartland. Why do kids love music? Maybe it's because music is fun, plain and simple. It offers kids a way to move their bodies and use their voices. It opens up their minds to dream about where they can go and what they can do when they get older. Music is also such a valuable form of communication. Our kids, American kids, come from more cultures and backgrounds than in any nation in history. And sometimes the most fertile common ground they share is that of music. Music classrooms are great places for kids to explore their creativity, develop skills, and interact with other young people. So help your children get involved in music. Support your school music program.
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2: If you think that a minor minuscule genetic difference, like your skin color, white, black, brown, eye color, blue, makes you different or superior or inferior to some others, you are wrong. The Genome Project is over. That's mapping the human DNA. It's over for 20 years now. And we share 99.9% of the human DNA. That's in layman's terms means 100%.
3: Standing up for what's right. Helping out when things go wrong. Raising our voices alone or together. Seeking the truth and speaking our minds. Not just making records, but breaking them. Fighting for victory on the battlefield and on the playing field. Seeing the world through new eyes. And the earth from miles above, redefining beauty, brains, and what it really means to be queen. Making ourselves heard on stage and on screen, showing the way in Silicon Valley, and showing up for others wherever help is needed most. Not just making our mark, but making a difference. Now that's a job for a Girl Scout. Girl Scouts, preparing girls for a lifetime of leadership.
4: 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Tish is here 8 to 10, bringing you the best of, well, vocalists and localists. And then in 10, it's time for Divertimento, Classical Waves from the Ocean State. Lots of great programming here on WRIU. It's Miles Davis Day here in the garage. Next Tuesday, May 26th, we'll be celebrating the 100th anniversary of the birth of Miles Dewey Davis III. So, it's all Miles, all the time, till 8 a.m. here in the garage. We last played Nefertiti, title cut from the 1967 album. That was the last all-acoustic album that Miles recorded. And that was, of course, the second great quintet. Miles on trumpet, Wayne Shorter on tenor sax and composer of Nefertiti, Herbie Hancock on piano, Ron Carter on the bass, and Tony Williams on the drums. Well, that was the second great quintet. What about the first? Well, let's go back to 1956 and do some cooking with the Miles Davis Quintet. Here's Blues by Five.

The first great quintet from Cookin' with the Miles Davis Quintet, one of the series of the final recordings Miles made for the Prestige label. Steaming, cooking, working, relaxing. That was from Cookin'. Blues by Five. The quintet, Miles on trumpet, John Coltrane on tenor saxophone. We are celebrating the centennial of Train this year also. Red Garland on the piano, Paul Chambers on bass, and Philly Joe Jones on the drums. Well, that was from their final sessions for Prestige. Miles had signed what would become a long and lucrative contract with Columbia Records. Let's listen to the first of Miles' releases for Columbia. Same quintet from Round About Midnight, Bye Bye Blackbird.

the first great Miles Davis quintet from their first album on Columbia Records, Round About Midnight, recorded over several sessions in 1955 and 56. That was Bye Bye Blackbird. The quintet, Miles Davis on trumpet, John Coltrane on tenor sax, Red Garland on piano, Paul Chambers the bassist, and the drummer, Philly Joe Jones. We're celebrating Miles today. It's Miles Davis Day in the Garage. Let's finish up our first hour with something he recorded for a soundtrack over in Paris in December 1957. The movie, and pardon my French, Ascenseur pour l'échafaud, which translated, I believe, means rise to the scaffold or the gallows. From it, let's listen to Nuit sur les Champs-Élysées, Miles Davis in Paris, 1957.

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It's Miles Davis Day today here in the garage. Next Tuesday, May 26th, will be the 100th anniversary of his birth. So today's program is all Miles, all the time. We just heard something that Miles recorded over in Paris in 1957. For the movie Ascension pour l'Echafaud, we heard Nuit sur les Champs-Élysées, Miles Davis on trumpet, Barney Whelan on tenor sax, Rene Ertrager on piano, Pierre Michelot on the bass, and Kenny Clark on the drums. Well, from 57, let's jump ahead to 1983's Star People and give a listen to some Electric Miles. Here's Speak.

Miles Davis from 1983's Star People. That was Speak. The band on that album, Miles on trumpet and keyboards. Minu Sinulu on percussion. Bill Evans on saxophones. Al Foster on drums. Two guitars, John Schofield and Mike Stern. Two bassists, Marcus Miller and Tom Barney. 1983, Miles, Star People. Let's go way back to 1949, 1950, the birth of the cool

some trendsetting music back in 1949, 1950, from the birth of the Cool Sessions. We heard Boplicity and Rocker. Too many musicians to go through here, but we had Miles Davis, Kay Wending, J.J. Johnson, Bill Barber, Lee Konitz, Jerry Mulligan, Kenny Clarke, Max Roach, Al McKibben. It goes on and on. But a classic, Birth of the Cool. You know, Bruce Harris, trumpet player, will be bringing Birth of the Cool to the United Theater in Westerly on July 17th. You can check that out. I'm sure that'll pop up on the listings that Erica puts together for us every week. You can check out the jazz listings at WRIU.org. See what's going on. From the classic Birth of the Cool to another classic, 1959's Kinda Blue and All Blues.

If you're joining us late, it's Miles Davis Day here in the garage. That last set, we opened with the classic All Blues from Kinda Blue. You know, I'm going to stay away from the best of categories. A lot of people call that the best jazz album ever made. I would say, though, if someone asked me where they would want to start if they were getting into this genre of music, I would point them to that album, Kinda Blue, 1959, the year that also brought us Dave Brubeck's Time Out and Charles Mingus' Ah-Oom. Not to mention the year that Giant Steps was recorded. Magical year. All Blues, Miles on the trumpet, John Coltrane on tenor, and Paul Chambers on bass from the first classic quintet. From there, the lineup has changed to Julian Cannonball Adderley joining them on alto, Bill Evans on piano, and Jimmy Cobb on drums. All Blues from Kinda Blue. And from there, we went to 1985 and Miles' take on the Cyndi Lauper composition, Time After Time. I believe that was released on the album You're Under Arrest. I took it from a 33 RPM solo promo album, Time After Time. You know, earlier in the morning, I made reference to Erica in the jazz listings. I'm sure many of you know Erica, but those of you who don't, you can take a jazz journey every Tuesday morning, 6 to 8, here on WRIU with Erica. And then join the jazz explorer Gordon from 8 to 10 on Tuesdays. Just two more of the DJs that bring you good morning vibes here on WRIU Sunday through Friday mornings starting at 6 a.m. Let's continue with some more Miles. 1969 to 1992, in a silent way, to doo-bop.

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8: Ladies and gentlemen, the chief hope of our enemies is to divide the United States along racial and religious lines and thereby conquer us. 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
9: Before those messages, we gave you a little tease of In a Silent Way, the 1969 Miles Davis classic. Miles on trumpet with Wayne Shorter on soprano, saxophone. Chick Corea and Herbie Hancock on electric pianos, Joe Zawinul on the organ, the guitarist John McLaughlin, the bassist Dave Holland on drums, Tony Williams. From there we jumped to a 1992 release, Miles' last recordings, actually released posthumously, Doobop and the Doobop Song. We are rapidly running out of time here in the garage. Has been and continues to be for at least the next 9 minutes, Miles Davis Day here in the garage. We are going to go out with something from Friday Night at the Black Hawk in San Francisco. Miles in a lineup that included Wynton Kelly on the piano, Paul Chambers on bass, Jimmy Cobb on drums, and Hank Mobley on tenor sax. From the third set of that Friday night, back in April of 1961, we'll go out with Fran Dance. Hope you enjoyed the show this morning. I want to thank you all for listening. Hope you stick around for Tish and Vocalists and Localists. Till next week, be cool, be kind, stay safe.

From that, we went to her 2013 release, some 14 years later. The album was called Beautiful Africa. And from it, we heard Kamun K. And I think you could hear the development of that voice over those 14 years, playing those tunes back to back. Rokia Traore from Mali. Right now we're going to go back to what started it all. Way back at 6 a.m. we opened the show with the Bamako Chicago sound system. Flutist Nicole Mitchell and Kora player Balakai Sissoko. We're going to go back to that for one more. This tune is called Spicy Jambalaya. Here now, Bamako, Chicago, Sound System.

The Bamako Chicago Sound System, from their release of just a few months ago, recordings made back in 2017. From this new release, you heard Spicy Jambalaya, Nicole Mitchell on the flute, Balakai Sissoko on the kora, Fatim Kiyate Mankwe Ndosi on vocals, Jeff Parker tearing it up on guitar, Fasfi Diabate on the balafon, Joshua Abrams on bass, and Jovia Armstrong, percussion. Bamako, Chicago Sound System. Now let's go back to one of the masters. Earlier in the show, we heard a collaboration between Tumani Diabate and Taj Mahal. Well, here on his album The Source, Ali Farkas Touré is joined by Taj Mahal on this tune, Rookie.

Ali Fakatore and his group Asko from the album The Source, Rookie. Ali Fakatore on guitars and vocals. Afel Bakum also on vocals. Hama Sankare on the calabash and chorus vocals. Omar Ture on congas. Joined there on guitar by Taj Mahal. Well, I hope you enjoyed the show this morning. What was originally planned as a few tunes from artists based in Mali, well, at 4:30 this morning, I decided to turn that into an entire show. I hope I pulled it off, and I hope you enjoyed it. It's just about time for us to go and turn the airwaves over to Tish and vocalists and localists. We're going to go out with some more from Ali and Tumani. Till next week, I do want to say I thank you all for listening. And please, stay cool, be kind, and stay safe.

That was the one and only Ray Charles with Candy. Evening Sky plus one Leland Brown gave us Ophelia. And I want to thank all of you for tuning in for this edition of People Real and Imagined 2. I'm sure there will be a People Real and Imagined 3 someday soon. But until then, I leave you with one last song. This is something I just got. It was recorded live at the Cultural Center of Cape Cod by the Cape Cod Jazz Trio and features pianist and, in this case, vocalist Fred Boyle. And the tune is called That Girl of Mine. Thanks so much for tuning in to another edition of the Vocalists and Localists Show. My name is Tish Adams, and I'll see you next time. We were naming names in that last segment. John Pezzarelli with the George Shearing Quintet gave us Lulu's Back in Town. Kurt Elling gave us Nancy with the Laughing Face. And although it may not be his real name, as Jim Porcella sang, everyone knows him as Old Folks. And that one went out to Chris with a K. Well, we're going to pause for a little legality, but we'll be right back to name some more names. Don't go away.

In keeping with our theme of people, real and imagined, too, because we've done this theme before, not necessarily with the same tunes, but the same theme, we just heard two songs about Mary. First, guitarist Bobby Keys, I should say, guitarist and localist Bobby Keys, gave us Nuts About Mary. And before that, Elian Elias sang about Mary, who wants to be a superwoman. That was the title of the tune, Superwoman. Well, let's carry on with one for Chris with a K. She loves this song. This is vocalist and localist Jim Porcella with Old Folks. We don't care if we run for. That was Nat King Cole with the classic Mona Lisa. Before that, Sweet Lorraine from Oscar Peterson, not only at the piano, but at the mic. How often does that happen? I know there is a CD or an LP, I don't know if it ever got converted to CD, called Oscar Peterson Sings. I don't know if I'll ever be able to find it again, but I know it's out there. Sweet Lorraine was the tune. That was not the CD it came from, but that CD is out there somewhere. Or maybe it's just vinyl. Who knows? Anyway, I'm rambling and I'm getting off track. We opened up our set of name and names for our theme of people real and imagined with Donna Lee, from the very talented Kevin Harris, local and pianist. The band is the Kevin Harris Project, and I was very thrilled to have Kevin Harris at the Tish Adams Presents series this past November. And I was introduced to him by Tim Ray. They did a duet show, dueling pianos. Well, not exactly dueling. Jazz is too friendly for dueling. But thank you, Tim, for introducing me to Kevin. And thank you, Kevin, for the CD. The tune was Donna Lee. Well, let's carry on with some more names. Here is vocalist and localist Leland Brown as the plus one with local instrumentalists, Evening Sky. The tune is Ophelia. Welcome back. I'm your host, Tish Adams, and you are tuned into the Vocalists and Localists show on WRIU Kingston, a commercial-free broadcast service of the University of Rhode Island. And oh, so proud of that. And able to stay that way with the hope of nice folks like you who donated to this year's Radiothon. Thank you so much. We started off this last segment with a song introduced to me by my friend Jake. Shake and Jake, if you're listening, thanks a lot. I love this tune. We heard Hoagie Carmichael sing his version of Two Sleepy People. After that, Gloria Lynn said that happiness is a thing called Joe. But in the next tune, Ella Fitzgerald told us that Delilah was not so happy with her man Sam in Sam and Delilah. Let's change the subject altogether and start naming people by name. Here's Elian Elias singing about Mary, although the title of this song is Superwoman. Well, I hope you're enjoying today's theme of people, real and imagined, too, since we've done it before. We just heard Dakota Staton singing about Little Girl Blue. And before that, Donna Byrne sang about Little Unhappy Boy. I remind you that
Donna Byrne is my next guest at the Tish Adams Presents concert series on June 6th. And as I said, you can find all the details about that on my website, tishadams.com. And if you are a Radiothon donor who chose that as your premium for your rather large donation, and thank you so much, make sure you email me to make your reservation and let me know that you're coming so that I can have your pass ready for you. Here's some People Real and Imagined songs about music making people. That was vocalist Tierney Sutton with Long Daddy Green, a cautionary tale for the ladies, especially if you're attracted to a guy like Giacomo Gates sang about in Legend in His Own Mind. Well, before that pause for our station ID, we heard from a couple of music-making ladies. Vocalist Cynthia Felton gave us When Melindy Sings, and Anita O'Day sang about The Man with the Horn. Well, let's talk about a happier relationship than the ones that were in the cautionary tale Tierney Sutton sang about. Here is Hoagy Carmichael singing about two sleepy people, too much in love to say goodnight. Good morning and welcome to another edition of the Vocalists and Localists Show. Today I've decided to revisit a theme we've done before. So today's show is People, Real and Imagined 2. We just heard Dave Frischberg sing about My Attorney, Bernie. Before that, Deborah Mann sang and played about a dry cleaner from Des Moines. And now here's Cynthia Felton to tell you about a certain waiter she finds very attractive. Welcome back to the Vocalists and Localists Show. I'm your host, Tish Adams, and we are doing People, Real and Imagined 2 as our theme today. We've done it before, hence the 2. We just heard from a bunch of localists, 3 to be exact. Before those pauses for legalities, we heard from Sean Montero, vocalist and localist, doing Nature Boy. Before that, Steve Marvin, vocalist and localist, doing Little Niles. And instrumentalist and localist Matt Richard, gave us The Silversmith. And we opened up the set with someone who's not local, vocalist Cynthia Felton, and Harry's Hips. Let's carry on with another vocalist and localist. Here's Donna Byrne. Oh, and by the way, if you were a person who at Radiothon gave enough and chose my concert series Tish Adams Presents as your premium, Donna Byrne will be the next artist on Saturday, June 6th. Details are at my website, tishadams.com, and email me to let me know that you're coming so I can have your pass ready for you. Thanks so much.

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Thanks for tuning in.

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Oh, when they know that my little Joe

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here we are. 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

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You are? Well, I was just hoping that you and I could go out. Oh, you're saying that we can go out? What was that? You like my smile. Are you so crazy? So when you want to go out? Can we go tonight? Are you getting ready to get off? Let's go.

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That's 'cause Bernie is purist, not your polyester tourist. Bernie waves the glass around a while, then takes a sip and always sends it back. Bernie tells me what to do. Bernie lays it on the line. Bernie says we sue.

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But like Murray, my accountant told me yesterday, I owe it all to you. Bernie tells me what to do. Bernie lays it on the line. Bernie says we sue,

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1: From the Bureau of Economic Geology, this is Earth Date. Sometime long ago, a small meteorite crashed into the sands of the Sahara. In 2011, scientists discovered it and dubbed it NWA-7034, nickname Black Beauty. It was soon recognized as the rarest meteorite on Earth. Black Beauty came from Mars. Scientists know that because oxygen isotopes trapped within it match those of the Martian atmosphere. Because that atmosphere is so thin, Mars is not well protected from asteroids. When they impact the surface, they explode off chunks of rock. Some of these travel out into space, where they drift for years before becoming trapped in Earth's stronger gravity field and pulled to us. Most burn up as they rocket through our much thicker atmosphere. We've only recovered 74,000 meteorites worldwide that have made it to Earth's surface. The large majority are fragments of asteroids. Less than 400 are from Mars. And of those, there is only one Black Beauty. That's because it's brecciated, meaning made up of tiny chunks of many different rocks from the surface of Mars that have been accreted together over time. Geologists can study how the breccia formed and read each of the small fragments within it to interpret their origins and better understand the geology of Mars. That makes Black Beauty, though just the size of a tennis ball, the most studied meteorite on Earth. I'm Scott Tinker.
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Classical Brunch is the Tuesday morning segment of WRIU's Classical Music Morning Show Divertimento, broadcast on Mondays, Tuesdays, and Thursdays from 10 a.m. to 1 p.m., where we strive to present a broad variety of classical music composed over the ages by composers and performers not normally heard. This morning, Classical Brunch is being served up with favorites from my personal pantry of classical music, literally from our CD rack hanging from our home's pantry door. We open today's show after a brief birdsong with one of Heinrich Schütz's sacred concertos, Habe deine Lust an dem Herrn, or Have Your Desire in the Lord, as performed by Concerto Vocale. Today, a work like Have Your Desire to the Lord would be considered as a section of a cantata. However, prior to 1700,

The term cantata did not exist. Little choral works from Germany written in the concertato, or contrasting style, were called sacred concertos, or sinfonia sacra. Heinrich Schütz, whose dates are 1583 to 1672, is now regarded as the Renaissance composer that displayed the greatest musical ingenuity in the sacred concerto style. His exploitation of all possible methods of treating a melody left little room for further development until the end of the 17th century, the era of Bach and Buxtehude. Concerto Vocale was founded in Amsterdam in 1977 by the Belgian countertenor and conductor René Jacobs, specializing in performing Baroque and early classical music. The group recorded on the Harmonia Mundi label from 1978 with their last recorded album, dated 2019. And now three more sacred concertos of Heinrich Schütz, performed by Concerto Vocale, here on WRIU Kingston.

We've been listening to three more sacred concertos of Heinrich Schütz, performed by Concerto Vocale here on WRIU Kingston with your host, David House. We just heard the concerto Bringt her dem Herrn, or Bring to the Lord, and then Ihr heiligen Lob singet, Your Holy Praises, and Herzlich lieb habe ich dich, O Herr, I love you dearly, O Lord, performed by the Belgian early music group Concerto Vocale. Next up, the lovely voice of Kathleen Battle in tandem with violinist Itzhak Perlman perform three pieces from one of their favorite albums, the Bach album that I play often in our home. The performance on this album is stunning. It might never have had happened but for the rediscovery of Bach's music in the 1800s. Bach's works were almost lost forever due to the feeling during the classical era that his compositional style was totally out of date. Fortunately, Felix Mendelssohn and Louis Spohr both rediscovered and promoted Bach's works in the early Romantic period of the 19th century, bringing it to the attention of a wider audience. The Bach Gesellschaft, or Bach Society, was formed in 1850 with the mission of finding, editing, and publishing the complete works of Bach. So, thank goodness for music scholars who research, preserve, and promote music from earlier ages, and for the modern performers who bring Bach's work to life for us. And now, Kathleen Battle and Itzhak Perlman with the Orchestra of St. Luke's, John Nelson conducting, perform cantata arias for soprano and violin from their Bach album here in WRIU Kingston.

three lovely performances of Bach's work from some of his cantata arias. We heard Bach's Gotte Versorget alles Leben, or God Provides for All Life. Ich esse mit Freuden mein deniges Brot, or I eat my little bread with joy. And finally, kann ich nur Jesu mir zum Freude machen? Can I only make Jesus my friend? Performed by Kathleen Battle and Itzhak Perlman with the Orchestra of St. Luke's, John Nelson conducting. And they're just joyous pieces of music. When Kathleen Battle was at her finest, she's still got a lovely voice, but that light coloratura soprano just whipping along those melismas with Itzhak Perlman playing in perfect harmony and time with her. Just a delightful album. So while rummaging through our home's music pantry, I came upon a recording of Andreas Scholl's Wayfaring Stranger folk songs collection. Andreas Scholl was born in 1967. Is a German countertenor, a male classical singer in the alto vocal range, specializing in Baroque music. Scholl was recognized as being a special talent at a very early age and was awarded scholarships to study at prestigious music schools in Europe at a much younger age than usual. His career spans sacred, oratorio, and opera genres, and luckily for us, in 2001 he turned his attention to traditional music of America and England. And now, Andreas Scholl performs four pieces from his Wayfaring Stranger album entitled Folk Songs, accompanied by the Orpheus Chamber Orchestra, Craig Leon, who actually conserved all these works and arranged them to accompany Andreas Scholl, is conducting the Chamber Orchestra here on WRIU Kingston.

steed. Go and fetch me my pony, oh, that I may ride and seek my bride, who's gone with a raggle-taggle gypsy.

0: last night you slept on a ghoul's feather bed, where the sheets turned down so bravely, oh, and tonight you'd sleep in a cold open field, along with the raggle-taggle gypsies, oh.
1: What care I for a ghoul's feather bed, where the sheets turned down?

Andrea Scholl here on WRIU Kingston performing from his album Wayfaring Stranger Folk Songs, accompanied by the Orpheus Chamber Orchestra here on Classical Brunch, broadcast on WRIU Kingston. And what I love about Andrea Scholl is that, unlike the countertenor we heard doing the Schutz, he has just this pure alto sound, and he also has this luxurious baritone voice, and he can switch between them, and there's just no stridency. It's very unusual for a countertenor to have a voice like that. Christopher Lowry, the Rhode Island native, also is a countertenor with that same just lovely, lovely style and the ability to flip into the lower voice. It's not a falsetto sound. It's just a full alto sound. And we might have just a couple of minutes left. We might play one more from this album before we hit the 11 o'clock hour. Yes, I think we're going to listen to Pretty Sorrow, a little bonus here with Andrea Scholl performing Pretty Sorrow here on WRIU Kingston.

A little bonus cut at the end of our first hour of Classical Brunch here on WRIU Kingston. We heard Andreas Scholl from his Wayfaring Stranger album of folk songs performing Pretty Sorrow with the Orpheus Chamber Orchestra here on WRIU Kingston. 90.3 on your FM dial, or you can listen to us on any radio app by putting in WRIU call letters, or you can log on to our website at WRIU.org, click on the listen prompt, and then select listen live. And we're so glad you're with us here today on this kind of blustery late spring morning here in May. We're in the in-between sessions, in between the end of the last semester, the spring semester, and the summer session starting off. It's quiet on campus, but we're so glad that you're here with us, listening to us locally, if you're nearby the RIU area, in about a 10-mile radius. And we do have some good news. We fully expect to have our major broadcasting antenna, which hits the tri-state area of southeastern Connecticut, all of Rhode Island, and South Coast Massachusetts, to be fully installed and operational by late fall of this year. And we're really looking forward to that. In the meantime, if you're enjoying what you hear here on WRIU Kingston, then please do tell your friends and relations, especially those who like classical music, to listen in to Divertimento, which broadcasts three times a week on Monday, Tuesdays, and Thursdays from 10 a.m. to 1 p.m. And all the DJs have a really varied sense of classical music, and we place things that you might not normally hear on other classical radio stations. By the way, once again, this is WRIU Kingston, a broadcast service of the University of Rhode Island. The studio here is run entirely student-run, but staffed by students and by community volunteers. And we are so blessed to be able to bring this beautiful music to you commercial-free and generally sponsor-free. And we're so glad you're with us. For the second hour of Classical Brunch, I'm going to be spinning some discs from my library of performers who stand out for the unique interpretation of works from the standard repertoire. We'll be hearing performances by Glenn Gould, Simon Dinnerstein, and closing the hour with Arthur Rubinstein. Glenn Gould's recording of Johann Sebastian Bach's Goldberg Variations took the classical music world by storm in the 1950s. Gould's performance, lightning fast, filled with passion, and not at all the scholarly intellectual performance of past recording artists, really brought great attention to him during that period. The recording catapulted Gould to stardom in the classical world, and his unorthodox personality and performance style was embraced in the hip world of beat poets, artists, and jazz musicians of the 1950s. It helped that Gould's affect was much in line with the beats of that time. Quoting from the double album retrospective of his Goldberg Variation recordings, one from 1955, and the second from 1981. The notes say, Gould lived alone, a near recluse in Toronto. His hair was almost beetle length 9 years before the British invasion. He favored a very low seating, traveling with his old folding chair that set him at about eye level with the piano keys. He had a penchant for singing loudly along as he played, and he clearly had no interest in traditional stage decorum. His body shuddered and contorted over the keyboard while his expressive face, suffering and ecstatic, seemed to embody the essence of music in all its pain
and exaltation. Gould felt that the recording studio was a more satisfying musical experience for him than live performance. He said, "Technology has a capability to create a climate of anonymity and to allow the artist the time and the freedom to prepare his conception of a work to the best of his ability." So another kind of likeness between him and the Beatles later in their career. Although enthusiastically sought after for stage performances, he was so dissatisfied with live performance that he quit the stage altogether in 1964 and dedicated himself solely to studio recording work. For Gould, it wasn't the rush of live performance that a very low seating, traveling with his old folding chair that set him at about eye level with the piano keys. He had a penchant for singing loudly along as he played, and he clearly had no interest in traditional stage decorum. His body shuddered and contorted over the keyboard while his expressive face, suffering and ecstatic, seemed to embody the essence of music in all its pain and exaltation. Gould felt that the recording studio was a more satisfying musical experience for him than live performance. He said, "Technology has a capability to create a climate of anonymity and to allow the artist the time and the freedom to prepare his conception of a work to the best of his ability." So another kind of likeness between him and the Beatles later in their career. Although enthusiastically sought after for stage performances, he was so dissatisfied with live performance that he quit the stage altogether.

technology has the capability to create a climate of anonymity and to allow the artist the time and the freedom to prepare his conception of a work to the best of his ability. So another kind of likeness between him and the Beatles later in their career. Although enthusiastically sought after for stage performances, he was so dissatisfied with live performance that he quit the stage altogether in 1964 and dedicated himself solely to studio recording work. For Gould, it wasn't the rush of live performance that was the goal of the musical artist. Rather, he said, the purpose of art is not the release of a momentary ejection of adrenaline, but rather the gradual, lifelong construction of a state of wonder and serenity. We'll be listening to five sections of Glenn Gould's 1955 recording of the complete Goldberg Variations, starting with the opening aria, and then the last three variations, and ending with a da capo performance of the aria, here on WRIU Kingston. And buckle up, it's a really lightning-fast performance. So please enjoy this performance of Glenn Gould and his renditions of a segment of the Goldberg Variations.

Glenn Gould performing the opening and closing arias and three variations from J.S. Bach's Goldberg Variations. Here on WRIU Kingston, this performance was recorded in 1955, and I think next week we might listen to either his 1955 or 1981 full Goldberg Variations. It's really worth listening to, and he is quite an expressive performer. We're going to move on to another performance who blasted onto the music scene in the early 2000s with a unique approach to Bach. In fact, it was the Goldberg Variations. Simone Dinnerstein is an American pianist with a distinctive musical voice. The Washington Post has called her an artist of strikingly original ideas and irrefutable integrity. She first came to wider public attention in 2007 through her recording of Bach's Goldberg Variations. See, there we go. Reflecting an aesthetic that was both deeply rooted in the score and profoundly idiosyncratic. She is, wrote the New York Times at the time, a unique voice in the forest of Bach interpretation. However, we're not going to be listening to that performance. We'll be listening to Miss Dinnerstein's recording of Beethoven's Piano Sonata No. 32 in C minor. Dinnerstein says of the piece, Beethoven's Opus 111 sounds surprisingly contemporary. It is Beethoven's last piano sonata, written when he was completely deaf and is marked by jarring rhythms, wild dissonances, and dramatic leaps across the keyboard. The first movement looks ahead to Franz Liszt, and the second movement, with its set of variations on a chorale-like arietta, looks back to Bach and ahead to jazz. Next up, Simone Dinnerstein performing Ludwig van Beethoven's Piano Sonata No. 32 in C minor here on WRIU Kingston.

Arthur Rubinstein performing three mazurkas from Frédéric Chopin's Opus 17 here on WRIU Kingston. And this recording was from the RCA Victor Goldsealed, the Chopin Collection, released by DMG Records. I think it's close to a 12 CD set, and well worth getting if you enjoy Rubinstein playing Chopin. It's 12 noon here on WRIU Kingston, a broadcast service of the University of Rhode Island. And this is your host, David House, for Classical Brunch, the Tuesday morning segment of Divertimento, heard three times weekly here at WRIU on Monday, Tuesdays, and Thursdays from 10 a.m. to 1 p.m. So we're going to talk a little bit about what's going on in live music, something we'd love to talk about each week. We have a lot of more music to play, so I'm going to kind of rush through this just to let you know that the Music on the Hill series starts in each Greenwich area, and there's lots going on. That starts on May 28th, and it runs through June 10th, and it plays in areas in Cranston, Warwick, East Greenwich, mostly in the South County area. Around there, and it has things like silent movies with accompaniment, live accompaniment. It has Bach and Beethoven, and it has the Narragansett Brass Quintet and a Baroque concert at all Brahms and Appalachian Spring on June the 8th, with a festival finale at St. Luke's Church on the 10th. Do check out their lineup. You can find out more information by going to musiconthehill.org. I'm sorry, that's musiconthehillri.org. Lots coming up in late May and early June. Newport Classical is dark this time of year. There's the stuff coming up in June. Core Memory Concerts, that's the venue in a private home. It's a combination open kitchen dining room area where groups passing through give wonderful performances in an intimate space. And on this coming Sunday, the 25th, starting, I think it starts at 2 p.m., let me make sure on that, 3 p.m. on this one, there's going to be a piano trio group, Tiffany Chang on violin, Leland Ko on cello, and Motti Fang Bentov on piano, and they will be performing Copen, Faré, Bamis, and Brahms at that site. Once again, that is 3 p.m., May 25th, and you can find more information there at Core Memory Music, all one word, corememorymusic.com. Also, if you're in the Providence area, you'll be very lucky to hear on the 24th a wonderful concert. Fred Jodry is giving his final, this kind of goodbye concert entitled Frexit with the Brown University Chorus. That takes place at 7 p.m. at the Central Congregational Church on Angel Street in Providence. 7 p.m., May 24th, free. They'll be performing the Bach Magnificat, and the Tanat, I'm sorry, I can't read that name. Anton Kanane. It's going to be the full chorus orchestra with selections from the Rachmaninoff Vespers, and that's with 60 Brown alumni singers. It will be a fun time, and you can find out more information about that. I don't know how you can actually. I think by going to brown.edu, you'll be able to find some information on upcoming events there. Okay, that's pretty much all that's happening in the area at this end of the spring season, but lots coming up in the summer. So stay tuned for announcements here, and do go to classical events in Rhode Island to see what else is happening. And now we're going to move on for our little
festival here, listening to my favorites from our personal collection at Pleasant Street in Rehoboth, Mass. So from our pantry, I pulled out an album of music by Torino Respighi, who is mostly known for his richly descriptive symphonic poems, The Fountain of Rome and The Pines of Rome. But Respighi was a versatile composer who translated into music powerful visual experiences and feelings of attachment to cherished events and places. Respighi's symphonic works are praised primarily for their exquisite orchestration, but these compositions also possess a charm which transcends the merely picturesque. This charm is particularly evident in works inspired by medieval and Renaissance music, such as ancient airs and dances for orchestra. Respighi wrote the three suites of ancient airs and dances in 1917, 1923, and 1931, respectively. The music for these suites was freely adapted from original 16th century pieces for lute. He based the first suite, which we'll hear next, on various Renaissance works by Simone Molinaro, Vincenzo Galli, and a few other anonymous composers. So let's listen to these lovely little tidbits from Respighi. We will listen to his first suite from his Ancient Airs and Dance Collection, performed by the National Symphony Orchestra of Ireland, Rico Saccani conducting here on WRIU Kingston.

Torino Respighi Suite No. 1 from his Ancient Airs and Dances collection, performed by the National Symphony Orchestra of Ireland, Rico Saccani conducting here on WRIU Kingston. We're going to move on to a currently living composer. Jack Gallagher is a music professor at the College of Worcester, located in Worcester with two O's, not like the Worcester, Massachusetts, Ohio, where he was appointed to the faculty in 1977. A dedicated educator, Gallagher taught composition, orchestration, counterpoint, 20th century music series, and until recently, trumpet at the college. His students included many national and international prize winners. Gallagher is also an accomplished composer. His works have been performed and recorded by orchestras throughout the world, including the London Symphony Orchestra, the Buffalo Philharmonic Orchestra, several European capital city orchestras, as well as many major city orchestras throughout the United States. We'll be listening to Gallagher's piece entitled Quiet Reflections, composed in 1996 for the 80th anniversary of the Worcester, Ohio Symphony. Of the work, Gallagher says, it aspires to inhabit an entirely different sound world. Gently lyrical in design, Quiet Reflections, a 12-minute narrative in one movement, endeavors to evoke a sense of longing for past tranquility, calm, and serenity. And now, Jack Gallagher's Quiet Reflections, performed by the London Symphony Orchestra, Joanne Valletta conducting, here on WRIU Kingston.

Jack Gallagher's Quiet Reflections, performed by the London Symphony Orchestra, Joanne Valletta conducting here on WRIU Kingston. And now, for the final 15, 20 minutes or so, we're going to close by this amazing group, Quartetto Gelato. I come from a musical family. My older brother, a French horn player, first heard Quartetto Gelato in a concert in Portland, Oregon. He immediately let me know that the group was worth listening to, and I quickly bought their Aria Fresca album, listened to it, and was hooked. Quartetto Gelato is composed of an accordion player, a cellist, an oboist, and a violinist. The violinist also has a killer tenor voice. This odd ensemble out of Toronto, Canada, takes on the most major of works and, despite their small size, produces a really big and wonderful sound. They've been in Rhode Island at least twice, once playing in a concert during Waterfire, and a second time at Bryant University in Smithfield. They absolutely nailed both performances, and they absolutely nail the two pieces from Turandot and then later on Modern Butterfly from their Aria Fresca album here on WRIU Kingston.

Well, wasn't that delightful? We heard Peter DeSoto, tenor, violin, and mandolin, Cynthia Steelis, oboe and English horn, Claudio Venn, viola and accordion, and George Meanwell, cello and guitar, with a little bit of help from the Toronto Symphony Orchestra. I think I should have mentioned that beforehand, conducted by Joaquin Villapenos. They usually perform just as a quartet, but in this case, they enlisted the Toronto Symphony with them, and they performed Giacomo Puccini's Prelude and Aria and Nessun Dorma from Turandot, and also by Puccini, Madame Butterfly's Butterfly's Lament here in WRIU Kingston. It's 12:55, and we're nearing the end of our time together. We hope that you enjoyed listening to us as much as we enjoyed putting this program together. I certainly took a great deal of joy spinning my favorite tunes from our personal pantry, and we hope you enjoyed it as much as we did. Once again, this is Classical Brunch with your host, David House, and this is the Tuesday morning segment of Divertimento, which broadcasts three times a week on Mondays, Tuesdays, and Thursdays from 10 a.m. to 1 p.m. We're going to take you out in this gentle spirit that we just got from Butterfly's Lament. We're going to play a few bird songs to take us out and then lead into the PSA to the 1 o'clock hour. Once again, thanks so much for joining us. Have a wonderful week. See you next Tuesday.

say he's the greatest. One thing is for sure, when you're the latest, you're gonna be hopping and bopping around the kitchen. All your friends will be knocking on your door. When Sydney plays the swinging blues, the cats and sheep kick up the shoes, and you feel the temperature rising. Yeah, man, the radio is hot. You never wanna stop spinning.

0: gonna be like that, huh? Okay, all right, love you too, baby.
1: I knew if I stopped talking, you would start. That's why I'm compelled to continue here. I went on eBay. I shouldn't have gone on eBay. I was warned about eBay. I didn't even know what the fuck eBay was. But I was warned about it. They said, stay away from eBay. And, especially if you've got money in your pocket. And, I had both. I was on eBay and I had money in my pocket and I made a big mistake. Well, I don't think it was a mistake. I was told I made a big mistake. See how easy I am. And that's why I'm gonna run it by you. I made a purchase. Okay, so what? I made a purchase and it was my money and I spent it. Okay. Now you be the judge. I bought, swear, the last dying breath of Henry Ford. Wait a minute. It was trapped in a Coke bottle with a cork in it. Really tight in there. And I probably paid more than I should have for it, but when you think about it, it's a first edition, you know? I mean, there's only one of them. And, okay, let's get to something else. What's the first thing we were gonna do here? Maybe a little rain. Stick a different way. Oh, hell, they all start like that.

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Every time I find myself

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These headphones are broken. 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Oh, God, no. Ladies and gentlemen, welcome to the Schizomoff pregame, where we figure out how to run a radio show before we actually have a radio show. Why they have mic 2 in front of my face, this broken, useless thing, I have no idea, but we're going to be fixing that right now. And here we go. All right, is that good? No, it is not. We're gonna play some beats. We are gonna play some beats for sure. Yep, yes, we are. Hold on. Ramen, you good? Great. We got beats. 90.3 FM WRU Kingston. We'll be right back.

0: appreciate the total unhingedness. They should.
1: Well, they do. That's why they want to be on. I don't know if you put that two and two together yet, but they wouldn't want to come onto the show if they didn't mess with their vibe.
0: It depends. Some people are just like, hey, a radio show? Yeah, we'd love to, you know, be on. And then they hear me and they're like, oh, you're crazy. Which, like, yeah.
1: You do have that effect on people.
0: Well, anyway, here's the Tower Spell Weird by Black Jesus. Oh, God. It's been a week.
1: Campeones, campeones. Ole, ole, ole.
0: Yeah, bro. Mm-hmm. How do you feel?
1: I don't really like this club as much as I used to. I think I felt more joy watching Leicester in 2016, but
0: that's
1: good for them, you know.
0: Filthy.
1: I mean, it's also filthy how they kicked out their kit man of 22 years for expressing support about Palestine and Gaza, and it's also messed up how they protected a highly alleged bad person in Thomas Partey from multiple allegations and kind of just protected him for several years until he left the club. Wasn't really a bit now. Oh, and their most recent kit sponsor is very invested in, like, the Israeli military. They're one of the most, I don't know. Not a big fan of some of their business decisions and ethical decisions. But it is literally the first time. It's the first time in 22 years. First time since the Invincibles.
0: Good lord.
1: Or no, wait. When was it? The Invincibles was 2004, right?
0: I think so.
1: Yeah, it was.
0: So Saul is leaving Liverpool, like, confirmed, right?
1: Yeah.
0: All right, well, time to find a new club. It's funny, because my friend got me to like certain clubs, and I realized, like, oh, you just like clubs when they're good, don't you?
1: Like, bro, did you see how many, like, Manchester City tripled its fan base by just gaining an absolute S-ton of money and then buying all the best players in the world and then winning the league four times in a row? Like, they've never known anything. There's a whole generation of City fans that only know success. I don't consider them real City fans.
0: No.
1: The City fans have been around since, like, the 80s, though. Like, they know the struggle. For real. Like, it didn't used to be that there were two giant Manchester clubs. It used to be there was Manchester United, and we don't really talk about the other one. So, yeah.
0: Well.
1: Anyway, I have submitted some new beats for the radio today. You guys will be hearing those throughout the next hour.
0: Yes, sir. But here's the thing. Who in your mind is the best City player, the greatest City player?
1: Of all time?
0: There is one answer. There is one answer
1: all time. Of all time?
0: Yeah.
1: It's probably Kevin De Bruyne.
0: Okay.
1: I can
0: accept that answer, but
1: I'm also thinking Aguero.
0: Is the correct answer. That's the correct answer. Legacy, it's got to be Aguero.
1: Legacy, yes. It is Aguero. You could argue.
0: Look, De Bruyne.
1: You could argue.
0: De Bruyne. Yeah, you could argue De Bruyne.
1: You could argue Haaland right now is a better striker.
0: I don't care.
1: They're two completely different kinds of strikers.
0: Haaland's a better striker. They also paid $1 billion to get him. Like,
1: I think De Bruyne is the most overall quality player of all time they've had. Before him, I would have said Aguero or, like, Yaya Toure, people forget how crap he was.
0: Oh God, who's that other guy? Who's the guy that all he did?
1: They had David Silva as well.
0: Yes, but who's the guy that they had who just pissed people off? That's all he did.
1: On Man City?
0: Yeah. And then, like, Mourinho tried to coach him and, like...
1: Oh, Balotelli!
0: Balotelli!
1: Oh, well, yeah, he's still playing, I think, but I could be wrong.
0: No.
1: I don't know, I can't tell, because...
0: I do not doubt it.
1: He's 35, so he could be retired, he could not. Oh, he's playing He's competing in the United Arab Emirates right now.
0: I don't care.
1: Oh, okay. Well, fair.
0: I'm sending out the link and that just came up.
1: That was
0: funny. The first bit that comes up of the show is, I don't care. That's great. We got Beats by Black Jesus while I try to download these files. Oh, God. Disregard email from last week.
1: Apparently,
0: Yummy Salt prod Ghost.
1: Yeah, Ghosty, same guy who did Hurt and like two other songs at least I've done.
0: Okay. All right, we might have to get in on that. So, we got some stuff happening in we've had some pretty nice weather this week, you know?
1: Mm-hmm.
0: Really hot, the heat's out, you know? Things are happening. First week of real heat, you know, that we've had in what feels like a year, but it's been just a few months, you know? But after that winter, you know, it's nice to get some heat, you know?
1: First heat of the calendar year.
0: Yep. So what happened during that first heat of the calendar year? Well, we had three people stabbed at Narragansett Beach. There was a beach incident in Middletown involving roughly a few hundred teenagers in which an officer was run over by a car and other officers were also maimed somehow.
1: There was the pilot in Westerly.
0: Did somebody crashed a plane in Westerly? Mm-hmm. Crashed a plane. And then an incident that... Yeah, just a lot of stuff. Oh, God. All the evidence that they had, by the way, on Luigi Mangione that was on him in his backpack is wiped. They said it was an illegal search in the McDonald's, which, like, yeah, it's refreshing to see that they're following the law on that. But, yeah.

0: Yeah.
1: All right, I'll just use mic two. This weird thing. Ramen, how you doing?
2: Better than the Wi-Fi.
1: Oh my God, better than the sound quality too. Good Lord. Hold on, try it again.
2: Better than the Wi-Fi.
1: That...
2: I'm doing good. I'm
1: chilling. Yeah, all right. Sweet.
2: Was I loud?
1: No, I just sounded like...
2: True.
1: That's funny. Good Lord. Might just be these headphones I had to use. Oh! Well, ladies and gentlemen, we are here.
2: Indeed. It is a very nice day, in my opinion, after the heat wave that was yesterday.
1: Let's talk about all the unhinged stuff over the next couple of minutes before before I have listeners that I'm actually trying to have as guests on here that might not.

0: Oh, wow. Big news coming out about the England World Cup squad, which is set to be officially announced tomorrow, but we're already getting some word of some notable omissions.
1: Oh, boy.
0: Apparently, despite finishing in, like, what, third place this season, Manchester United? Harry Maguire has reportedly not been called up. Apparently, Cole Palmer might not be in it. Phil Foden might not be in it. Morgan Gibbs-White might not make it, although that might be related to his injury. I don't know. That was a nasty injury, if you have not seen. He knocked heads with someone in a midair collision, and it split his skull open between his eyes. It was crazy injury.

0: Oh, I don't know if you saw. Is there any music playing right now?
1: Yeah.
0: Okay. For Brazil's World Cup squad, Joao Pedro from the Chelsea striker, who has like 20 goals this season, no call up. But they have like...
1: I did see that.
0: But they have fat Neymar in his last World Cup.
1: Nah.
0: Well, yeah.
1: Bro, we're about to get... No, okay, so we're about to get some special listeners in a moment. People I've been fans of for a while that I've been speaking with a bit. You cannot... First of all, you can't disrespect Neymar like that.
0: No, I love Neymar. I do love Neymar, but yeah.
1: Bro, can we get a fat Neymar legacy, like Fat Thor in Endgame? This is going to be Fat Neymar's moment. This is going to be the Fat Thor moment, yes.
0: I like that he's playing at he's back at his boyhood club Santos in Brazil, though, and they have the striped jersey, so he looks slimmer than he is, you know, because the... Yeah, like 19-year-old Endrick got a call up for the Brazilian squad, but not Joao Pedro, who's like the most successful Brazilian striker this past season.
1: Yeah, but like,
0: and Brazil is already,
1: you gotta get
0: Brazil is a national.
1: Yes,
0: Brazil is a national team. They have not had a very strong striker since Diego Costa. I would say, like, of that quality. They have not had one since. So, like, I feel like they need someone like Joao Pedro. But they, instead, they have, like, three or four right-wingers.
2: I don't know.
1: Oh, yeah. So, here's the thing. My thing is, you gotta give Neymar, like, one more chance at it, you know?
0: Same like, with Messi now, and Ronaldo. That's why they got...
1: Now, here's the thing. I would argue more so for, like, Messi and Ronaldo. Maybe less so for Messi, because he did just win the last one.
0: Yes.
1: Which, by the way, might be the greatest World Cup finals of all time.
0: It is.
1: It has to be. And Mbappe was tearing it.
0: Mm-hmm.
1: But two of my favorite players, Martinez and Martinez. they're just so goated, you know?
0: Mm-hmm.
1: Hey, shout out Black Jesus, the producer you're currently hearing right now. We got some new beats coming in.
0: I want to go for all of them. I think that there was six of them.
1: Yummy salt.
0: Yeah, you can choose which ones you want to hear. Like, you can choose the order based on, like, what names you, like, you know, which name stands out or whatever.
1: Yummy salt. Let's go with that. Ooh.
0: I can't hear it. I wish I had headphones. Is it supposed to be coming through the speakers up there? Or?
1: No, because we got mics on.
0: Oh,

0: Yeah, that headphone. Oh, wait. No, we don't. Because we don't have the piece for that. We gotta make a few shout outs quick. Yeah, that one. Those headphones, I think, are.
1: Oh, yeah, I plugged in.
0: Oh, bad. Let's see if this works.
1: Yeah.
0: So, ladies and gentlemen listening in, we play an hour of Beats before the show.
2: Oh, wait.
0: While we try to figure out how the show works.
2: Beat switch.
0: Woo!
2: I just put on a pair of headphones. How we doing?
0: So we gotta give a few shout outs quick. First of all, shout out to Do Over Don't Studios. You know, shout out K Sully. Shout out a few people we work with. 222 AM Co. That is Feral G, Nelf Wilco, ABB, Cold Coda, Bambino, Zio Chino, all of them. You know, all of them and their affiliates. Of course, Led the Collective, the collective that we are a part of, the Schizophrenic Mafia, of which I own. WRIU, and you know, a lot of just, there's so many people who have been supporting the show, so many people who have been listening in. Shout out No Prisoners, No Clever Name, Black Jesus, ABB's always tuned in. I've been on an ABB kick. His new song War, check that out absolutely on SoundCloud, will be on all platforms soon. This producer, Ghosty, G-H-W-O-S-T-E, he's the one that did Hurt, right? So play a Beat the Elite 4 today, and Volt White 2. Poke Playa that I'm watching a bunch?
3: Yeah, what you just said didn't sound like English.
2: I thought I was having a stroke. Don't talk to me about that stuff like I know what you're saying.
0: Bro, I've mentioned this to you before, and you always, like, you care enough to listen.
2: Yeah, because I'm polite.
0: Yeah, but you have no idea what I'm talking about.
2: Yep.
0: Okay, hold on. I gotta clip that and send that to him tomorrow. I am an avid Pokemon fan. And as much as I like... You've got to have one of those fixations, right? What's yours, would you say?
2: What's my hyper-fixation?
0: Yeah.
2: Can't say that on the radio. I would say music. Music is my current hyper-fixation.
0: Oh, yeah. Well, definitely music.
2: Well, no, because a hyper-fixation implies short-lived... interest. It's like an infatuation.
0: Oh, no, I don't think so. Because you can have, like, not even, because if so, like, my hyperfixation this week is definitely the FIFA Ultimate Team that is going to do absolutely nothing for me because it'll be obsolete in 2 months when the new one comes out.
2: Ooh. Fighting against some hot sauce right now.
0: Did I ever tell you that I had a FIFA Ultimate Team, like, posted on their squad battles?
2: Oh, nice.
0: Yeah. It was a... I had a 99 overall team with full chemistry in 2024. And for 1 week, Autism FC was up on the official squad battles. I'm not even joking.
2: And how much did that cost?
0: No, it didn't, because they'll post, like, teams that people make.
2: How much did the team cost you, Vic?
0: Oh, I don't pay for that.
2: He's hacking. Get him.
0: I'm not hacking. There was, like, a month where I was just grinding packs. Because the squad building challenges, those... See, that's how you know I'm autistic, because I enjoy those and, like, actually can do them. That's how you know I'm just out of my mind. Because nobody does those. Oh, Lord.
2: Which one are you picking next?
0: Probably Soma.
2: Aha! Oh yeah, yeah. We gotta lock in for this one. Like you got like listen to this one.
0: Yeah, all right. We got a beat coming up, Soma. Who's this by?
2: Midas with an E. M-I-D-E-S.
0: M-I-D-E-S.
2: You know, like the oh, yeah. King with the gold touch.

0: If you're just tuning in, this is 90.3 FM WRU Kingston. The Schizomoff pregame. We play an hour of beats and try to figure out how to run the actual radio show. Before we get into the actual show at 4 p.m. with 2 hours of local hip-hop, underground music, and just shenanigans and insanity. So don't go anywhere. Don't touch that dial. We'll be right back. We're playing beats by Midas. Oh, that's filthy.
1: It gets better.
0: I'm on this. You're getting me on this. We're doing this one.

0: Yeah, I'm getting on this. This is gonna be crazy.
1: I could hit that with like the Gastro Blaster.
2: I found that on YouTube as I do with a lot of stuff. Searching for. And one of the guys in the comments was like, "Yo, bro, I'd be interested in using this track, but I only want to use the first half of it." And I'm like, "What? What are you talking about?" That whole thing's crazy.
1: Oh, God. So, I got to give a few more shout-outs to people listening. Shout-out to No Prisoners. I see you blowing up my phone already with probably some unhinged things. Like, yo, talk about Epstein this week. I'm good, bro. We have enough to talk about. You know, it's been a hot week, and the circulation in here is about as well as, like, a metal tube.
2: Yeah.
1: In a forest fire. Like, there's nothing. So the heat from yesterday, I'm pretty sure, is just in this studio.
2: It's like it's like wearing a bear.
1: We love this studio. Just please, for the love of God, invest in air.
2: I give a couple shout outs. If you haven't downloaded it yet, we received a new track today.
1: Yes, we did.
2: The one and only Clyde Esko, which I had the great pleasure of getting to meet at Buttonwoods Brewery in Providence a couple weekends ago. We both performed there.
1: I don't think I did. You and Clyde, you didn't.
2: I went on my own, but you will see him at both of the shows this weekend that Lead the Collective will be at with him in Boston and Somerville, respectively, on
1: Saturday.
2: That's
1: right. We got shows this weekend, and we'll be talking more about that in a few minutes.
2: Mm-hmm. So shout out to Clyde Esko for bringing in the track. And once again, if you guys want your music played on the radio for free, we're trying to give you all an opportunity. So you can give either of us an email, or you can hit us up on Instagram at 1AMRamen or Psychodiac.
1: Yes, you can.
2: DIAC.
1: Yep. If you want your music played on the radio, or you're interested in an interview, or you just want to call in and talk or whatever, you can feel free to hit me up, Psychodiac, PSYCHODIAC on Instagram, or Vic King on Facebook. You should recognize me immediately. I am the man in the mask. As we say, we play local hip-hop and underground artists. That does not simply stop at hip-hop. There are so many talented artists that
2: we played a couple straight-up rock tracks.
1: Bands, yeah. We still have more bands to play. Mm-hmm. Just rock bands, you know? Awesome music. We've spoken to a bunch of people on the show, from content creators to musicians to people who just host podcasts. Shout out to the Woke Cast, by the way. Mm-hmm. New episodes coming up. The Woke Cast on Spotify, a underground punk alt. I'm already screwing up that promo. Whatever. Keep in mind, guys, anything we promote is just stuff that we enjoy thoroughly. We do not get paid for any of this. And that's the most important thing about, you know, people looking for interviews, people looking to have their music played. It is none of that pay to play BS. None of that pay for any of it. If we like, we believe that, you know, all these artists, there are so many talented people, they deserve a shot, you know. And besides, who can say that they were on the radio? You know how much of, you know how amazing that is?
2: Yeah.
1: To be able to say that. I myself, I say it every week and I will continue to. How the hell did I get a radio show? I have no idea how I got this. But
2: we're here.
1: We're here and we are so thankful to all of you who listen in. Shout out to No Clever Name, Schizomoff member as well, who's been dropping... Who's been sending in everything he can.
2: And not only does he make beats, he has also been providing for us on social media, editing, promoting, marketing.
1: He's been actually doing vocals.
2: Yes.
1: Recently. Mm-hmm. Shout out to Def Rocco, who just hit me up. We are, I will be recording some new stuff for Lead the Collective, for Def Rocco and Beep's newest collab album. Oh God, what is it called? They just dropped Prelude.
2: Shout out to Prelude. Are you talking about the next one?
1: Yeah, what is it? Pardon the Interruption.
2: Dropping
1: You want to know how I know it's going to be bad?
2: What do you mean?
1: Rock doesn't want Sully recording him. Whatever is about to come out, whatever...
2: Oh, he's recording it privately.
1: No. No, he's recording it at DOD, but he wants Matt to record it. Because because, quote, this is an exclusive, and I probably shouldn't be announcing it on the radio, but apparently he does not want certain people recording or involved because he doesn't want them to get the backlash for what he's about to expose.
2: Yeah, there's been some stuff going on. And
1: A lot of it. I've noticed. I have no idea. I just watched the Poke Play and Take Care of My Kid. Speaking of which, shout out to the Poke Player, shout out to LJ, shout out to the chat, everyone in the basement. You have no idea what I'm talking about.
2: Do your thing?
1: Oh, yeah. I appreciate that you just let me do my thing. It's like, whatever. He's just insane rambling.
2: You let me play beats so I can you be insane for a few minutes. Or 3 hours.
1: I don't think that turns off, man. I'm not going to lie. Oh, God.
2: One of these beats I want to save for last because... actually, no, wait. But you okay.
1: We have Art is Life, Cruising, Combo Breaker, and Sonder.
2: Yeah. So Combo Breaker is actually the one that you heard a snippet of when I sent it to you on Snap last night. But I've added to it. And it's hard. And if you, like, maybe we can save that one to last if you want to, so you can hear it on good headphones and stuff. I would say let's do Cruising next. That's a pretty straightforward one.
1: All right, Cruising.
3: The lethal weapon is the mind, it's not the gun.
1: Shout out Margo Proxy for producing this one.
3: I say go to the library, get some more ammo, you know, and then you'll be powerful and you'll be stronger than any gun out there, you know what I'm saying?

0: By the way, they got us named finally on the radio. They finally got us on the page. Let's get some off radio.
1: Oh, let's go. Hey.
0: And it's got you. It's got the Kodiak and 1AM Ramen,
1: let's
0: too.
1: Let's go. Thank you, guys.
0: Hey. Thank you, man. This show is not the same without you, I'm telling
1: couldn't
0: you.
1: Couldn't have done it without Rax either, shout out.
0: Rax, that's the other thing. This show, our original co-host, who, of course, is our co-host for life, Flash Money Rax. You know, things happen, personal stuff. You got to take care of kids, you know, got to take care of family. We love you, Blash. You are always a member of this show. Mm-hmm. And we cannot wait to have you on again.
1: Mm-hmm. If you've been enjoying this beat, you can check out more of Margo Proxy's work on either YouTube or SoundCloud as well. He's recently produced for people such as Edward Skeletrix, and he does some straightforward stuff like this, but he's also produces some fantastic sound collages and more glitchy stuff. You'll hear more from him in the future on this station. Next track, next beat we're going to play is titled Sonder, and it is going to be produced by Shinky and China Poet.
0: By who?
1: Shinky and China Poet.
0: S-H-1-N-K-Y and China Poet.
2: He's gonna come right back after this commercial and perform his new hit single.
1: I love the sound design on this one. It's crazy.
0: Oh, what is this, bro?
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0: Next is Art is Life by Eugene.
1: Eugene.
0: You have a great beat selection. Like, there are certain artists that, like, I really like, but, like, sometimes I just don't know how to get on something with them. Because the beat selection, I'm just, like, not sure.
1: Yeah.
0: Your beat selection is, like, top tier.
1: Thank you, man. I figure if I'm not going to make beats anymore, I got to find the best of the... I got to find the best of the best. Or at least what's best for me.

0: So the streamer I watch, the Poke Planet, mm-hmm. who's going to be, you know, one of the greatest Pokemon players ever. Mm-hmm. I still got a 1v1 him at one point, but so I'm chatting with, you know, I chat with a few people on the stream, and I'm chatting with his brother LJ. Shout out LJ, by the way. Who's talking to me? I'm talking to him about like the radio show. Like, yeah, we got to come in here and, you know, do that. And he's like, yeah, no, it's the same thing at in class with like Radio Club as well, you know. And I gotta tell you, I mean, first of all, shout out to the players, shout out LJ. Thank y'all for tuning in. Absolutely awesome to, you know, get that support from y'all. And, you know, it's just anybody, you know, anyone involved in like music or anything like that, you know, just you always gotta give props to that, you know?
1: Yeah, yeah, yeah.
0: It is such that I was reading something earlier as well where like a lot of what people are saying they wish would happen with the Boston music scene, you know, like why don't they come together? I think I'm finally seeing it in like the Rhode Island scene, you know, which is absolutely awesome. I'm not gonna lie. Mm-hmm. The fact that we have just so many artists willing to come together and, you know, like push each other as well as themselves, not just themselves, but like push each other. It's something that like LED has always tried to do, but LED also gets a lot of hate from people, you know, for some of the dumbest things ever. Now, you know, LED, I'll be honest, LED has been involved in a few beefs. Not that I have anything to do with that. I don't know anything about that at all.
1: Same.
0: Bro, I'm not gonna lie, LED got themselves involved with the whole Ace K thing. For me, of course, you know, that was crazy. But like, you don't beef with anyone.
1: Not yet.
0: No. That's the thing, though. Like, look, I'm literally a psycho wearing a Jason mask. Like, it's a kind of a loud personality. People aren't gonna always like that, and that's fine. I get that. Anyone who beefs with you, first of all, I'm gonna have to get involved. But second of all, why? Like, why? That's the dumbest thing ever. It's like one of the members in it. I shouldn't be airing it out, and I'm not really airing anything out, but like, there's a dude who used to hang around LED, and he started, you know, starting problems with people, and that's whatever, you know, people have their opinions on me, people have their opinions on Beep, that's fine. And he went after Kid Phantom. Who the hell goes after Kid Phantom?
1: One of the most reserved members.
0: Who goes after? Who, like, what moron goes after Kid Phantom? Like, one of the nicest people, genuinely. Like, that's so bizarre. And to me, it's you're the same way. You don't say anything that would, like, because you listen to some of my music, you know, people are like, yeah, I love that. And other people are like,
1: yeah.
0: You, like, you will have somebody beefing with you, of course. You know, whether it's like, oh, I just don't like the way he carries himself or whatever,
1: yeah.
0: You know, or one of those old heads like, ah, these young whippersnappers, that's not real hip hop, whatever it is. You will have somebody beefing with you, but I guarantee you it'll be one of the dumbest things ever.
1: Mm-hmm.
0: Yeah. Because a lot of the people that have beefed with this group, like, I can't call them normal. I can't. Dude, we had a 34-year-old threatening the lives of people because he owed us $100.
1: That's not that deep. Like,
0: yeah, bro, I'm telling you, I stopped taking my meds and I've really thought clearly, okay? Maybe don't think clearly. Maybe don't think. Maybe just pay us what you owe us and stop talking to us. his career ended soon after that. Imagine that. And then who, like, the other beef, like, the one beef we had that was kind of, like, really, we had one beef that was really ridiculous. And we'll talk about that on the show someday. Probably with the guy involved, just because of how hilarious it was. Because it was, like, we had a member who got into it with somebody else. A member who's no longer a member. But he got into it, they got into it with another person who was an affiliate about. And like they're like, yeah bro, like, yeah bro, we gotta go after them. And I'm like, no we don't, this is a guy beefing with an e-girl, like I don't care, I'm 31, I have a 7-year-old kid, I don't care about this, this doesn't involve me, why would I ever care about this?
1: I got better things, man.
0: But, like, that's the thing, is that, like, you have a group that's ride or die like that. And the funny thing is that I eventually did get involved, but I didn't even start going after that person or anyone in their group. I said nothing about them.
1: Yeah.
0: My whole thing was like, yeah, you know what? I am upset, because this is exactly what happens in Western Mass. This is exactly the type of dumb things that happen in Western Mass. Just the absolute insanity. And that's where Avengers came from. And I gotta tell you, hearing people, seeing the reaction from people when I started making that beat. We started with the drums and then that like Mario Kart sample in the beginning. I heard that. I'm like, all right, that. And people are like, Vic, what are you doing? What is this? And they start, but like, you know, people are, you know, they hear, you know, the creation of the beat and they're like, okay, all right. And then, you know, Def Rocco and Beep and Aaron do their song and they're like, yeah, yeah. Mm-hmm. You know, they're, you know, enjoying it, you know, having fun. And I'm like, all right. I'm like, all right, you guys, all right, I'm recording this. And I'm like, you're staying because you wanted this. Remember that. You wanted this. just remember that. They're like, okay. Former member who I was about to name drop, but, you know, we don't talk about him. He walked out of the room like, nah, I got no part of this. Beep walks out of the room. He's like, okay, this is not going to go well. All right, this is not going to be great. This is going to be a problem. A few people are like, okay, whatever he's about to say, I don't think I want any part of it. And Aaron's like, nah, I got to see this. And he's enjoying it until we get about halfway through my verse. You know, in Avengers,
1: yes,
0: when it, like, oh, that's the vibe.
1: Yes.
0: That, as soon as that hits, at the end of the verse, as soon as I say the last line, I see Aaron walk out of the room, and he's like, hey, guys, I know you guys said that was going to be a problem, but you need to come in and hear this, because this is going to be a problem.
1: Yeah.
0: Yeah, I think this might actually be a problem.
1: And it got you an award?
0: It ended a war. Like,
1: it, no, it got you.
0: It got me an award. Bro, I won an award for that. Yeah. We won an Album of the Year award for that. Dude, who knew hate could be so.
1: I mean, if Kendrick showed us anything, I mean.
0: Right? Like.
1: Mm-hmm.
0: Combo breaker, right?
1: Oh, my God. We got time for one more beat. And, I had to save the best for last here. Listen, this one is for anyone who grew up with the game Killer Instinct. I had the Super Nintendo cartridge, it was black, and not many of them were black. Ooh. The added aura to that, oh my goodness. Yeah, so this one's for y'all. Originally produced by Mercy S, Mercy with the dollar sign.
0: Oh, yeah. All right, don't go anywhere, don't touch that. I will be back. As soon as this, I mean, we're going to be on still listening to the beat, you know? Ooh.

0: supreme victory. Ultra perfect.
1: Oh, that's classic. Before we go any further, I don't want to like bring down the mood, but I do need to. Something was brought to my attention. I won't say what school out of respect to the family, but there was a school in Rhode Island in which a teenage girl attempted to take her life earlier.
2: Okay.
1: This week. I don't have any updates on her, you know, and I'm not trying to make a religious thing, but I will personally pray for her, you know, wish the whole family good vibes. If you are feeling that type of way, it doesn't matter what age you are, but if you're feeling that type of way, you know, reach out to someone. Try to get help, you know. Just reach out to someone, anyone, you know. Listen to some good music and get off social media for a little bit, you know, because trust me, we get it. We know what it's like. We know how crazy things are. High school for me sucked. I don't know about you, but like, I know it sucked. The ones I went to, I was bullied a lot, you know, and so I get it. I've been there, you know, and I think with mental illness, you're never often away from there necessarily, mm-hmm. but you know, find something positive to watch, something that you can enjoy, you know, or just listen to, whether it's a good podcast, a good streamer, you know. That's why I like push this, you know, some of the streamers that I watch so much, because, you know, it's just good energy, you know, to listen to in the morning, you know, mm-hmm. instead of just going on TikTok and doom scrolling, because there's a lot going on right now, guys. Trust me, I get it. But look out for each other, you know. We're all going to get through this, you know. Any thoughts?
2: I concur.
1: Well, thank you all for listening. I can't thank you enough for the support and the love that we've gotten from all of our fans, all the people who just tune in to the radio. It is about 4 p.m. Thursday afternoon, May 21st, 2026. 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And up next, we have none other than Schizomoff Radio with your host, King Spades Vic, a.k.a. the Sinner Jason, the April Immortal, the One Boss, John New England, a.k.a. the only name

0: Oh God, I was drinking water. I forgot I actually have to. Hey, bro. Okay, I don't trust this.
1: You know what I don't trust? Paul Skeens being 23. That's the most not 23-year-old looking 23 I've ever seen. I get he's a baseball player, but like...
0: No, absolutely. I do not. No, you're not wrong. It's going to come out and Paul Skeens like pulled a Chad Powers, who's like 38-year-old man. Just pretending. Oh, God. It's actually like Trevor Bauer just pretending to be a college player to get back into the MLB.
1: How are y'all doing today? I hope everyone's doing good.
0: Vonnie sent me a video link and he said, yeah, just open this up on radio. It's fine.
1: I would never trust that. You would never trust that.
0: Have you seen that video? The Mega Man? Did you see the Mega Man video on my story?

0: I don't think so.
1: It's just an old YouTube video that I love. Who sent it to me? He's just like, oh yeah, just play it. But it shows like Mega Man and like Smash Bros. Or something. And, all his friends doing, firing their lasers. But it's just this guy who just screams, oh yeah, Mr. Krabs. And he just screams at the top of his lungs. Ah, the
0: Jeez.
1: snap is so broken. Oh, God. Oh, good Lord. Beep and Rocco are hitting me up while they're working, while I'm on radio. This is a good sign.
0: Case you guys didn't know, Vic is a big progenitor. Well, not, that's not the right word. Vic is a big advocate for loud equals funny. That's the type of humor that still gets
1: People who
0: me. It
1: think,
0: gets me sometimes, but
1: oh yeah, no, I just like shock humor.
0: I don't know if it's
1: I just
0: my.
1: like I love shock humor. It's just like the last thing you expect.
0: I don't know if it's my headphones, but it feels like our mics are a little high. I could be.
1: They very well could be. It also could be your headphones.
0: Yeah.
1: I can't. I have no idea. I'll turn the mics down a little bit though, just in case.
0: Also, they were just talking in the group chat about like just promotion and stuff. It doesn't seem like anything's going on.
1: Oh yeah, but they texted me directly, so I'm like, oh good, that's gonna be a good sign. But like, the last I love the last thing you expect, like being like just completely unexpected. Like, okay, this video right here, woman slaps a guy. So it's a video. To describe, it's a video of a woman slapping a guy on the news, and she runs away, kind of like runs away, and the news people are like, no, don't, in their native tongue, and then the guy just starts running on all four limbs, like a Dark Souls character, and there's no way that this is like that had to be scripted, like between the two. Also, there's no way, like, how do you figure out that you run like that?
0: Oh, I mean, probably from a young age, actually. That's like a middle-aged man. He probably did
1: Bro's
0: gymnastics.
1: like 50 or 60 running on all four limbs.
0: Actually, it's probably the only
1: Like a
0: like.
1: skinwalker.
0: Yeah, I mean, like you got Dick Van Dyke still like dancing and stuff and like strutting about in public at 100 and like
1: Oh, yeah.
0: that was only because he went to the gym every day for like 60, 70, 80 years.
1: That's
0: Like
1: true.
0: if you see old people that are able to do stuff like that, it's good. Like they've been doing it for a while.
1: Oh, yeah.
0: They're
1: Yeah.
0: actually
1: But
0: extremely
1: here's the thing.
0: dangerous.
1: Oh, yeah. If extremely da- He was running on all four limbs like
0: Yeah.
1: the combination of a coyote and a deer.
0: What would you
1: And he
0: rather?
1: was catching up.
0: What would you
1: Bro,
0: be?
1: if I'm at a park and I see that, I'm leaving the
0: It is
1: country.
0: more
1: I'm
0: terrifying.
1: gone.
0: Yeah.
1: I'm never
0: Like I think about that, like in a horror movie, if there's a guy running towards the camera, is it scarier if he's on two legs or four legs? I think it's scarier if he's on four legs.
1: If I see a guy in a Jason mask running at me on four legs, like
0: I could just see you doing that at a Comic-Con or LED goes to Comic-Con and then like they film that.
1: how angry do you think we would be if we gave LED a surprise, like a surprise show, and it wound up being at like FurryCon or something?
0: It ended up being at Denny's.
1: Denny's would be goated. Bro, that the
0: Bring it
1: classic
0: back, the
1: Denny's.
0: Denny's Grand Slam or whatever.
1: Are they so Denny's was
0: You
1: saying
0: saw
1: something about
0: that
1: like,
0: too, right?
1: yeah. Did they actually do it?
0: I don't know if it's like a joke or if it's something that's going to be happening in the future, and I don't know.
1: Denny's 100% accepts that, like, that's part of their marketing now. Is that video?
0: Do you know anything about the show The Boys? Okay, you know they just had like the finale? I don't know if it's like I know very little about the show, so I don't know if it's like a season finale or a series finale, but I know one thing that happens because it's all over Twitter right now.
1: Oh boy.
0: I guess cover your ears.
1: Series finale.
0: It is a series finale?
1: Yeah.
0: Well, I figure if you're a fan of the show by...
1: I haven't seen it yet. Oh. I haven't seen the last two seasons.
0: Okay. Maybe I shouldn't. I don't know. Because I am a person I'm a very anti-spoiler person.
1: Yeah. Don't do it.
0: Okay, then. Actually, here's all I will say. We can both agree that just as it is very funny for anyone to think that Cartman is a role model in South Park, it is also very funny to see people genuinely look up to Homelander and
1: why
0: see him as like a beacon of masculinity or whatever the hell. There's a lot of like toxic masculinity
1: No, there's not.
0: I mean in the fan base, the people that like think that Homelander is like a cool guy or whatever. Like no. they're like manosphere
1: no,
0: people.
1: No, you're.
0: Or they're incels.
1: I refuse to believe. No. I know people are dumb, okay? I know people are genuinely stupid.
0: Mm-hmm.
1: Some people.
0: Mm-hmm.
1: I refuse to believe that there's actually enough people out there who think Homelander is good that it needs to be brought up. I refuse to believe that.
0: Well, I can say that the official Boys Twitter account was making jokes about Charlie Kirk today. Like, they're obviously trying to piss off a specific...
1: Oh, absolutely. That's the whole point of
0: the
1: Boys.
0: It is... the Nazis who watch the show and think that Homelander is, like, the coolest guy, of which there are a handful of them. There's a handful.
1: Homelander loved one person and she was literally a Nazi. Literally from Nazi Germany. So, like, yes, he's bad. He is literally... He's not just the embodiment of toxic masculinity. He is the embodiment of toxic patriotism. That is the entire point of the show. Five seasons in, the finale just happened. If that needs to be explained to you, I mean, why? First of all, why are you listening to this show then? Like, not the Boys, like to me. Why are you listening to me? Because nothing else I say is going to make you happy. Like, literally. Like, go. Yeah, there's, you know, I appreciate everyone who listens, but there's also a certain level of toxicity and a certain type of toxic people where it's like, yeah, go somewhere else. You're good. I'm good. Thanks. Thanks. No thanks. And I've been very open about that, and I'll continue to be. You know, there's certain... We just, no thanks.
0: You want another reason to be anti-Spotify?
1: Oh, God.
0: Happened today, breaking news.
1: Oh, no. Oh, good Lord, what do they do now?
0: Spotify and UMG, the UMG.
1: Oh, good Lord, what now?
0: Have announced a licensing deal that will let Spotify Premium users create AI-generated covers and remixes of songs from participating artists and songwriters. So I hopefully it's something you can opt in or out of, and you can there's an option you can turn off that says let people make AI generated covers, and hopefully you can opt out of that. But yeah, designed to let artists and songwriters earn money from licensed fan made AI covers and remixes. Eat me, bro.
1: I'm good. No thanks. I'll admit I've used ChatGPT for, like, a cover art idea before. Never for an actual cover art. But, you know, not even ChatGPT. No, it wasn't even ChatGPT. I think it was, like, Amazon or Google Pictures. A few years ago, back before, you know, people knew, like, all right, AI is, like, kind of, like, scuffed. I think it was in the boom when you could find, like, the funny AI pictures. You know, just the AI slop.
0: Mm-hmm.
1: You know, people knew, like, all right, AI's dumb. But, like, when we realized, like, before we realized, like, oh, AI data centers literally steal 30 million gallons of water from local places. And, like, before we knew just how terrible it was. You know? Because I would never use an AI-generated cover art. I might get an idea from it, you know? And ask an actual artist, hey, I don't want to use AI, but this is kind of like an idea that I have. I would like you to actually make art out of this idea. But, you know, creative freedom.
0: Like, whatever happened to just transforming something under free use? You know, like, you know, just, like, taking something and, you know, editing it to make it your own version of that thing instead of just throwing it into an AI prompt. And, like...
1: Well, that's because that requires effort.
0: Yeah.
1: And,
0: yeah.
1: like, people don't want to
0: Actual
1: put in...
0: creativity, yeah.
1: Yeah, like... Also, like, people who... Like, yeah, like, you know what? Yeah, like, if you don't have the energy or the willingness to actually create something, then no, don't create something. Do something else. Like,
0: mm-hmm.
1: like, this show, we were given this opportunity with this show, and we try to create, you know, good memories. We try to create, you know, good clips. And, you know, give people an opportunity on here.
0: Mm-hmm.
1: You know? There are artists who try to do their own thing. And, you know, whether or not everyone likes that, you know, genuinely putting an attempt in, there's going to be an audience one way or another. Look at Gleep.
0: Yeah.
1: You know, like, here's the thing. As much of a meme as you can call Gleep, and I love Gleep, as much of a meme as you can say it is to use the alien filter, like, I mess with that. He's doing his own thing, and he's getting recognition for it. Hell yeah. Like, I'm 100% on that. Mm-hmm. And he's not using AI. He's actually creating something, and it's something he believes, you know, something that he believes in, and people... appreciate that. I love that.
0: Absolutely.
1: Versus being like, hey, AI, make a song for me. That takes nothing.
0: Mm-hmm.
1: That takes literally no effort. It. You're just selling your soul to these things.
0: I've also, seen... Oh, yeah, what?
1: I was going to say, also, like, they'll allow that. They'll allow, like, any dip user to just make AI slop of your content, but they won't allow, like, sampling? Really? Get in there. All right. Mess me with that. What else?
0: Good news.
1: All right. Good news.
0: Yeah. What's your opinion on Tim Walz these days? Former vice presidential nominee and governor of Minnesota.
1: Completely honest.
0: Mm.
1: Tim Walz was the VP. He was the vice president. He was vocal, very vocal about how against he was this current administration.
0: Mm-hmm.
1: And in my belief, as well as the belief of certain people that, you know, I like, a good chunk of what happened in Minnesota involving ICE and all of that was retaliatory, was entirely retaliatory against Tim Walz and against that state because he ran it by this government, which is, like, known that they'll do, and, like, nobody cares. 'Cause like they said. Like, people are breaking the law right now, but it doesn't really matter if nobody's going to actually care enough to do something about it.
0: Mm-hmm.
1: About Tim Walz himself, I don't know enough. Mm-hmm. I will be honest. I don't know enough about him
0: mm-hmm.
1: or his policies. I know that people like him.
0: Mm-hmm. I can give you a reason to like him.
1: And I know that he was very against the current administration, but let's hear it.
0: If you hate gambling, might want to move to Minnesota, because yesterday Minnesota became the first state to ban prediction markets, Kalshi and Poly Market. It is now a felony to create, operate, manage, or advertise any prediction markets within the state of Minnesota.
1: Yes.
0: I'm telling you, I don't care how much I struggle to save money and, you know, afford the things I want. I will never stoop.
1: Never. That's it is the official opinion of the show. The views expressed on this show are not the views of WRU, Led the Collective, or any of its affiliates, blah, blah, blah, blah, blah. You've already heard this legal speech 1,000 times. That is all a scam. I hate it. I absolutely hate it. Now, there's this whole thing, you know, the death pool. That people used to play, you know, at bars or, you know, between friends. Like, hey, what celebrity do you think is going to die this year? You know, they put $10 in. A celebrity dies. Ah, you get a piece of the action. Whatever. Funny. You know, it's a funny thing. You know? There's a lot of ways of gambling that I participate in. Like playing poker with my friends. Or fantasy football. With friends. And I understand that. But these prediction market things are a scam. For one, 100% a scam. For two, like, it is gambling. It is absolutely gambling. And three, it's gambling on things no one should be gambling about.
0: Why are we what's the word? Commodifying the weather. Like, why are we betting on things people may or may not say? Like, words of the, like, we are commodifying.
1: Why are we betting on what country is going to be next bombed by Israel and the U.S.? Why are we betting on what day we're going to bomb Iran again? Why are we betting on this?
0: Because it's one of the products of hypercapitalism, and like it's one
1: literally.
0: Of the is literally every single thing down to the whether or not you're going to be bombed tomorrow. Your very human life becomes a commodity, becomes something that people can make money off of. It's disgusting.
1: See, this is why we talk about mental health on this show, because things like that are just so disgusting to me. So, we appreciate everyone listening. We're going to get back into music very soon. But before we do, after this show, take some time, just relax, get off the phone, go outside or go to the gym or go swimming or something, you know. Do something. And just try to avoid the insanity that is around us. That's all I ask, because I know how crazy it all can be. We don't like Kalshi on here. We don't like any of the sports gambling things. We really don't. And AI data centers. We are fully against AI data centers, too. Well, that's our spiel for today. We have other news as well that we may or may not get into. I think we won't, just because there's just so... I mean, good Lord, there's been enough. You know what I mean? Like, good Lord, there's enough already. Apple security, blah, blah, blah, whatever. All right, that's a scam. All right, new more music. All right. How about YLM Forest?
0: Woo!
1: Ladies and gentlemen, up next, YLM Forest with Nimbus. Don't go anywhere. Don't touch that dial. We'll be right back. You got a thing to say quick?
0: I'm going to be, this guy's going to be on a track with me in like two weeks.
1: Woo!
0: Shout out to Parade, new single by 1AM Ramen featuring Blash Money Rax, YLM Forest, and Marvy Marv, dropping on the 29th of this month?
1: May.
0: Yeah. Forgot what month it is. Let's go.
1: Yes, sir. May 29th, new YLM Forest with Blash Money Rax, 1AM Ramen, and who?
0: Marvy Marv.
1: Marvy Marv. Don't go anywhere. Don't touch that dial. YLM Forest Nimbus is on right now on 90.3 FM, WRIU Kingston.

0: We got music playing, and we're going to be playing more music. But I had to just quickly get into something. Shout out to my boys Mobius, and shout out to Spectro from Kentucky. That's right. I actually know people from Kentucky that I like. That I'm, like, actually not ops with. Believe it or
1: people
0: not.
1: People live in Kentucky.
0: Bro,
1: tell them I feel sorry for them. Sorry for your...
0: Bro, I'm not gonna lie. Like, legitimately. Like, yeah, people live in Kentucky, and most of them hate it. But my boy just posted something where he's explaining. So, here's the thing. An expose that... an expose against the Epstein list and against certain clients, including our president, was absolutely shut down by Netflix. Absolutely shut down. Of course it was, you know? But guess what they greenlit? Michael Jackson, The Verdict. The milking of this dead celebrity who's been gone for 20 years. And this country, the media continues to just milk the hell out of celebrities long after they're gone.
1: Mm-hmm.
0: Juice WRLD, X, Peep was nearly as, was not nearly as mainstream. I hate to say it, Peep fans. We love him, but like, he was not nearly as mainstream as Juice and X, which is part of the appeal, which is part of the love that you can have for Peep, is knowing that he wasn't nearly as known or pushed as a lot of these other artists, as Uzi and as like a lot of that generation. A lot of Peep fans are their own fans, are their own group. And that's great. You know, like, that's a great thing. People who really love Peep, like, you don't need him to be mainstream. And they're not nearly milking him nearly as much as, like, X or Juice or Michael Jackson 20 years later. But they're still milking the hell out of these dead celebrities. When we have plenty of diabolical, awful people alive today. But because they're in power, you know, can't do anything about that, you know? And a couple friends of mine are currently fighting for their lot. And one of my friends is currently fighting for his life right now on Snap. Because living in a deep red state and people realizing, like, wait a minute. You don't like racism?
1: No, it's the gas prices. That's what's got them to turn their heads. It's not the racism. It's not ICE. It's nothing like that. They like that. They're just mad that they have to pay $6 a gallon. Literally, like, and I'm like, I'm so like.
0: How do you justify that?
1: People only give a crap about issues when it affects them
0: personally. No. But I mean, like, how do they, like, the people that, there are people that defend it, that defend the gas and defend, like, Iran right now. How?
1: They hate brown people.
0: Yeah, no, that's it. That's, no. I know why they defend them.
1: Okay.
0: I'm literally asking how. Because I don't care.
1: It's not logic-based.
0: I don't care enough to listen to their stupidity, so I don't. I'm just genuinely wondering how.
1: Well, there's no, yeah, I mean, you're not going to find a linear, rational line of thought there. You're going to find a bunch of speculations and assumptions that are weaved together haphazardly with, like, the way, like, yeah, the way those people think, it's like they have a cork board with pictures and tacks and string, and they're, like, tying a whole bunch of stuff together. Like,
0: like Charlie in, it's like the male scene from the mail scene from It's Always Sunny in Philadelphia. You want to know something too about that scene that I love? You know, he's talking about like Pepe Sylvia, Pepe Sylvia, Pepe Sylvia. He's like, and I go up to HR and I'm like, Cheryl, Cheryl, Carol. None of these people exist. The fans came out and they had their own thoughts. Pepe Sylvia, Pennsylvania, Carol, Carob. And the writers came out and said, we wish we thought of that. That's so genius. And if y'all want to put that as the headcanon, be our guest. That was not our original thing. None of these people exist. And Mac just coming in like, not only do all of these people exist, but they have been complaining for weeks. I'll tell you, they're not going to fire us because we've already been fired. We got two pink slips, and so I sent those to Cambodia. Like, that's going to stop it. Oh, I love It's Always Sunny in Philadelphia. What an amazing show. God, anything else new?
1: Yes.
0: Oh, Mike Vrabel held a community day for young fans.
1: Shout out.
0: Which led to everyone laughing at him.
1: Oh.
0: Because of his affair with an NFL inside reporter. That whole thing. You'll notice on the radio show I haven't mentioned Mike Vrabel or anything with the Patriots. It's not because I'm not I am a Patriots fan. But it's not because, like, you know, it's not because, like, oh, you're a Patriots fan. You're not going to talk about that. I just don't care. I'm not going to lie. I don't care. Like, you stopped caring about Arsenal, you know? Not stopped caring. You like Arsenal. You love Arsenal.
1: Less.
0: But not nearly as much because of the things they've done, you know? I am invested in the Patriots. Don't get me wrong. But I'm not nearly as invested as I used to be. You know? I want Detroit to win. Honestly, I want a Detroit Super Bowl. That... The fans deserve it. I'ma just say it. The fans deserve it. All right, what are we playing next?
1: You know what fans of Led the Collective deserve?
0: Ooh.
1: They deserve to see us live back-to-back this weekend in Boston.
0: That's right.
1: Make the trip. If you live in Rhode Island, you won't regret it, bro. Make the trip. We're going to be in Boston on the 23rd at the Impeccable Art Gallery, and we're going to be at the Jungle in Somerville on Sunday the 24th. It is going to be fire. Many familiar names on both of the lineups. Many of the same names on both of the lineups. Yeah, do that. Go do that right now. I will post information on my Instagram story, but you can also go to Hustle Killer's Instagram or to 222 AM Collective's Instagram. What are you doing? Come see us. You silly goose. I know gas is expensive. Carpool. Get six of your friends. Pack them in a grand caravan.
0: On God. On God just hit a milestone. Did it? No, it did not. Did it? I have no idea. Shout out to all the people streaming Led the Collective, streaming my song. Yeah, On God hit. Oh, God, these headphones. God, I hate this headphone jacket.
1: And shout out, everyone. I've been getting a lot of love for my song Basis, which I feel like is almost, it's made me realize. You ever realize when a song is more popular than you? Have you had a song get more popular than you expected?
0: Oh, yeah.
1: And you wish you, like, could have, like, go back and, like, market it a little better, you know, if you knew that it was gonna be something a lot of people liked. Yeah, that's kind of what I'm going through right now with Basis, because every time I've performed it, it's been one of my standout tracks that people ask about.
0: Oh, yeah.
1: That post, that reel that I did on Instagram got good numbers. And it was just like on a deluxe version of one of my EPs that I barely marketed.
0: That was all of Avengers for me. That was the whole album, because that whole album, start to finish, is amazing. But I knew, so like certain songs, I knew, so if we go through like the albums, and I'm not going to go through every single one of them, but like, let's start with, where are my albums? Let's start with Son of Jason's Betrayal. Let's start, end of 2024. I knew, Story of Ryder and Bounty 2. First of all, Bounty took off, which I knew was going to happen because it had so many of us on it, and it was such a valid song. That did really well. I knew Bounty 2 and Story of Ryder were going to do really well. I did not expect Ace K Anthem to blow up the way it did. I didn't expect 29 to blow up the way it did.
1: You did make a music video for Ace K, at least.
0: Oh, yeah. And 29, too.
1: I don't even remember the 29 music video.
0: The 29 music video is just snow. It's just snowing, and it's a lyric video, and then at the very end, during Declan or Wasted's part of it, you just see me wander into the darkness of the snow. I just appear on camera and just walk off into the darkness. I'm telling you, an entity would have loved me in that video. Like, just walking off and then just like a skinwalker. That had gotten views. I knew Avengers was going to do well. I really knew On God and Schizomoff Anthem were going to do well. But I didn't know Stakeout was going to take off. That's one I did not know.
1: Polo Summers on it.
0: Yeah, like I knew Polo Summers was going to do... I knew that was going to do well, but I didn't think it was going to be the number one song on that album for some reason. Even with Polo Summers, I don't know. But it's such a good song that of course it did.
1: But I think like the reason why it's number one...

0: rap music on May 15th, 2012. On May 16th, 1990, Ice Cube released his debut album, America's Most Wanted, spelled with three K's, of course. A year earlier, Special Ed released his debut album, Youngest in Charge, on May 16th, 1989. Special Ed was born 17 years earlier on May 16th, 1972. So for his 17th birthday, he's released his debut album.
1: Okay.
0: Youngest in Charge. Killer Mike released his fourth album, Pledge, on May 17th, 2011. Nas and Damian Marley released the album Distant Relatives, May 18th, 2010.
1: What a combo.
0: The Roots released their debut album, Organics, on May 19th, 1993.
1: They were young then.
0: Photographer Chief Modu passed away on May 19th, 2021. Rest in peace to him. Dr. Dre released the single Dre Day off his debut album, The Chronic, on May 20th, 1993. KRS-One released his third solo album, I Got Next, on May 20th, 97.
1: Dude, I remember, like,
0: he was good.
1: He was considered, what, like, arguably the best in the world, like, at one
0: point. Oh, yeah.
1: Yes.
0: Busta Rhymes was born May 20th, 72. Rock Raida was born the same day. Same exact day, same exact year. May 20th, 72. And on this day in hip-hop history, Havoc of Mobb Deep was born May 21st, 74. And Notorious B.I.G. May 21st, 1972 was born.
1: Oh, wow. Happy birthday.
0: Happy birthday to Notorious B.I.G. So, what do we got for new music coming out?
1: All right. Singles that dropped earlier this week include MGK teaming up with Wiz Khalifa, two of your favorite artists, I know. You're going to... All right. Got Moses Sumney teaming up with Kara Jackson. We got... I got to check this one. Topaz Jones and Mick Jenkins. If you don't know either of those names, you're sleeping, you're snoozing, you're hibernating. And Vince Staples put out a new single earlier this week as well. Dropping tonight for singles. Let's see. Mostack and Jay Huss. We got Jim Jones featuring Young Blue. Midwest has dropped a single. Ooh, Slayer's dropping a new single.
0: Okay.
1: I don't know if you listened to Slayer yet. Yeah. Lola Young. 42 Doug teaming up with Cash Doll. Keith Turner. With Ty Dolla $ign, Coil Array, and KDDO. Let's see. Oh, Majid Jordan.
0: I like Coil Array.
1: Yeah.
0: You know what?
1: Coil Array song I'll shout out? Mm. She had arguably the best song on the Into the Spider-Verse soundtrack that Metro Boomin did.
0: Really?
1: She had, like, the catchiest. That was an album that had a song with like Quavo or Offset and Jay. I think it was Quavo and Jid. But you know, Coil Array had a surprisingly very, very good performance.
0: I'm a fan of her. Yeah. Not so much of her dad.
1: I don't remember.
0: Benzino. Yeah.
1: Small world.
0: Yup.
1: Small world.
0: Yeah.
1: Lizzo's teaming up with Sexy Red for a single tonight.
0: Wow, I can't wait to not listen to that.
1: No, we're going to be listening to the Nicholas Craven and Boldy James single, though.
0: What?
1: Those two guys, like, that, like, Nicholas Craven is, like, when it comes to the drumless beats or the beats without, like, the hard 808s and it's, like, sampled and looped and all that stuff, The Alchemist is, like, the GOAT, but Nicholas Craven is another one you really should be tapping into if you like that kind of stuff.
0: Who am I thinking of? Nicholas Craven. Like, I should... I know the name. I should know what it...
1: Out of the UK, we got Stormzy and Odile coming out with a single.
0: And okay.
1: Then out of the pop sphere, it's Olivia Rodrigo dropping a new single tonight.
0: Mm.
1: Albums. So JPEG's Mafia. JPEG Mafia dropped his new album a little early, I believe. I think it was supposed to come out tonight, but it actually came out last night.
0: Swag.
1: I've been hearing some conflicting things about it. I have not personally listened to it yet. Also dropped earlier this week was a new album from Patrick Page II with a feature from Pink Sifu. Let's see. Dropping tonight, Young K.O. and Slayo are dropping an EP, a collab EP. Big Yavo dropping an album featuring Key Glock. Fake Minx got an album coming out. RJM, RLA. If that's supposed to be pronounced somehow, I do not know. Featuring Ty Dolla $ign, The Game, and Kalan, For Real, For Real. We got V's dropping a new album tonight. Oh, MGK and Wiz Khalifa apparently have a collab album. Let's see. French Montana and Max B dropping an album tonight with features from Rick Ross, Ty Dolla $ign, The Isley Brothers, and Ye. And finally, dropping tonight, the one I'm the most interested in, Black's got a new album featuring Leon Thomas, Odile, AZ Shaké, Young Thug, 2 Chainz, and Mareba. And that is going to round out all the new music this week. Shout to Ja Talks Music for the information.
0: Absolutely.
1: One thing I did hear about the new JPEG Mafia album is that people were speculating if he's going to have any Charlie Kirk bars on the album. And turns out he just made a whole chorus rhyming with Charlie Kirk. So he didn't just make one double entendre about Charlie Kirk. Man made like 3 or 4.
0: Oh, good lord.
1: So, yeah.
0: You know, people say, you know, say what you want about, like, some of the memes, the youth memes, you know, Skibbity Toilet and whatever, you know, this is whatever.
1: Mm-hmm.
0: We had our own stuff that adults were like, what the hell is this?
1: Yeah.
0: That's fine. You know, certain brain rot, like, I won't let my 7-year-old watch certain brain rot, but, like, you know, that's fine. But I think the youth's going to be all right, you know?
1: Yeah.
0: I got a nephew who's like 12, 13, 14, and I'll be honest, I have not heard it. But apparently my nephew, who is middle school age, apparently him and all his friends, apparently in the middle school, Charlie Kirk memes are all the rage.
1: Mm.
0: And I gotta say, I think the youth's gonna be fine.
1: Yeah, I think so.
0: Can we discuss for a second, like, I guess desensitized is a way to describe it, but like, every year early in the school year when you were a kid, it'd be like, oh boy, we're watching a movie. And it's like, here's footage of 9/11. It's like, what did you think was gonna happen?
1: Mm.
0: Like, did you expect us to take it seriously? Like, yes, we take it seriously. Yeah, yes, it's terrible. But, like, at the same time...
1: We're 14.
0: Not even that. Every year, like, every 4 months, we have to deal with some sort of new 9/11 scale tragedy happening. Or, like, trauma or... life-altering event, like, every 2 to 6 months. Like, it is... Ugh. It's obnoxious, man.
1: Oh, yeah, the IRS can't audit Trump anymore or any of
0: awesome.
1: These...
0: Yeah, right. The IRS, the Department of Justice has come out and made it not illegal, but they basically said
1: they
0: barred the IRS from auditing Trump
1: or any of his family members, any of his businesses. He's just exempt from that now. And I think that one of the stupidest things you could say to react to these things at this point is, how is that legal? It's not. That's the point. I literally
0: said, well, that's the thing. That was my first reaction. That's what I said to you. So, you know, thanks, a-hole.
1: No problem.
0: But, like, it's not stupid to ask. It's genuinely, like, it makes sense. How is it legal? And that's not. It's not legal at all. It's just a matter of, like, what's anyone going to do about it?
1: For real.
0: And, like, that's really what all of it is.
1: Oh, we got that Clyde Esko?
0: Yes, I'm getting that. I will be completely honest. There's a lot that I miss sometimes. I've had a crazy week, crazy month, crazy year.
1: Mm-hmm.
0: Don't need to get into all of that right now. But not just Clyde Esko. There is more than Clyde Esko. There is a whole slew of things. We might actually have, and I don't want to say it yet. I don't want to say 100%. But we might have a band on for an interview at some point.
1: Mm-hmm.
0: So that would definitely be interesting. Shout out to everyone who's been sending in their music. The Clyde Esko feature is Do the Most, right?
1: Yes.
0: Do the Most. How do you spell? C-L-Y-D-E and then E-S-C-O?
1: Yeah.
0: Two words or one?
1: Two words.
0: That's what I thought. Shout out to Clyde Esko. We got new music on Schizomoff Radio, 90.3 FM, WRU Kingston. Don't go anywhere. Don't touch that dial. Ramen, why don't you introduce this one?
1: This is, once again, a man I had the pleasure of getting to meet at the Buttonwoods Brewery in Providence a couple weekends ago when we both performed there. This is a man who will also be performing with us at both of the upcoming shows this weekend on Saturday and Sunday in Boston and Somerville, respectfully. This is Clyde Esko with Do the Most. Thank you for submitting this in. We really appreciate it.
0: Shout out, Clyde Esko. Don't go anywhere. Don't go anywhere. Don't touch that dial. We'll be right back on Schizomoff Radio, 90.3 FM, WRIU Kingston. Do the Most, Clyde Esko.

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0: 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And as we do every week, we are going to be doing This Week in Hip Hop History. On This Week in Hip Hop History, we're going to start off May 15th, 2001. When Cannibal Ox released their debut album, The Cold Vein. Run DMC released their third album, Raising Hell, on May 15th, 1986. Melly Mel was born on May 15th, 1961. Killer Mike released his fifth studio album,

0: Esco.
1: Esco. Lego.
0: Yo,
1: Lego.
0: Yo, I found out I passed two secret shoppers at work, so that's like an extra $120 in my bank account. Let's
1: Ooh.
0: Go. Let's go.
1: Sweet.
0: Thank you for sending that in, Clyde. That was fire. Please, if you got any more stuff, send it our way. And we'll be seeing you this weekend.
1: I passed a secret shopper at my job. Passed him away with the John Cena F5. My brain sucks, man. I don't know what half the crap I think of is. They gave me a radio show.
0: There's a monoxide leak in here.
1: Probably. It definitely is. So, what should we play next? I got it. Yep, I got it. How about a classic? You down for a classic?
0: Yeah, I was trying to think if there was a song of mine that we could play.
1: That works, right? G.O.D., Cold Hearted NS. We'll be right back.

0: I'm sorry. I gotta say it. Look, I'm sorry. I gotta come out and say it. I
1: coming out.
0: This is. I'm gonna sound like a real a-hole.
1: Oh, do it.
0: But like, I gotta be real here. Look, I have been an avidly outspoken about the genocide in Gaza, you know?
1: Yep.
0: It is terrible. I've been avidly outspoken against what Israel has been doing in general, over a lot of the stuff they've been doing. Stuff that they're linked to, stuff that they may have had to do things to do with. The fact that I still have a radio show is shocking. Mm-hmm. But I have been avidly outspoken about this. And I will continue to be. I can't watch the ads. I can't watch the ads about it, though. I can't. Like, I don't need to see the advertisements telling me. Like, the advertisement literally says, don't look away. People are dying in Gaza. Like, I'm not. I know I'm doing what I can, but, like, please don't make me watch this for 4 minutes. It's like Sarah McLachlan and the dogs.
1: Yep.
0: It's terrible. Don't get me wrong. It's awful. And I will always do everything I can. But, like, I'm not watching. Like, if I have to watch a 4-minute advertisement, this is not it. I'm sorry. It's not this. I'm not. I can't do it. Does that make me a bad person?
1: I don't think so. Like, because I think your morals are good. Like, I don't understand why they're showing you those ads when you're in, like, support of Gaza. Like, those ads should be getting shown to people who need the convincing.
0: Oh, yeah. No, absolutely. And, like, don't get me wrong. I'd rather get those ads than, like, the... You know they're lying about the genocide, right?
1: Joy,
0: sponsored by
1: that.
0: The Israeli Defense Fund.
1: Yep.
0: I blocked that immediately, bro. The first time I saw that, I was genuinely like flabbergasted. I was here. I was like flabbergasted. I'm like, all right, hold on a second. We're going to play some music. I got to check out what this ad is. And I watched it and I'm like, that is the grossest level of propaganda I've ever seen in my life.
1: Mm-hmm.
0: By the way, if you go to the actual ad, they block comments.
1: Of course.
0: Are you shocked?
1: Nope. Not in the slightest.
0: For the first time on radio, and Ramen will send this in as an actual MP3, because that way we don't have to rely on university Wi-Fi to be able to play it, but we can play it right now. Ladies and gentlemen, I swear to God, if there's an N-bomb in here or something, I'm joking. I know you wouldn't drop that in a song, but like, ladies and gentlemen, for the first time on radio. Oh, I forgot to like this song. That's fine.
2: Not a real fan, plastic fan.
0: Bro, I don't listen to music on YouTube anymore.
1: True.
0: Yeah, I just don't. I'm watching the Poke Playa. Shout out to the player. I've only shouted him out like 8 times because I'm pretty sure his brother is listening.
1: I think it's just a vocal stim for you at this point.
0: bro, before we get into this song, he ticked me off yesterday because I showed him a picture of something and he's like, I can't believe you bought those.
1: You just made a pun without realizing it.
0: What?
1: I was like, oh, it's just like a vocal stim for you at this point. And then you said he ticked me off yesterday.
0: He pissed me off so much. You know what I found in the store a few years ago? And first of all, anyone who says that I bought these, absolutely not. You can see the other stuff behind them in the grocery store in this picture. I did not buy these. I will never buy these.
1: Ugh.
0: Frankfurt Kraft mac and cheese gummies.
1: Just extra al dente. That's just what it is.
0: Al dente.
1: That's just what it is.
0: Mac and cheese gummies.
1: Noodles you don't even need to cook. Just put them in a bowl.
2: Get a fork.
0: Bro, I'm not a fan of Kraft mac and cheese. I'm going to be honest. I'm not a fan. I don't know what happened. Something happened when I was like 11 or something.
2: You haven't had like my Kraft mac and cheese. That's what it is.
0: Huh?
2: You haven't had my Kraft mac and cheese. That's what it is. I whipped that up so good.
0: No, it was literally like, you ever have like a food and then like something happened and you're like, all right, I can't eat that food anymore?
2: Probably, but I can't think of it off the top of my head.
0: Like, Kraft mac and cheese is one of them. Where it's like, all right, it's not bad. It's not that I don't like the taste. It's just like, it makes me sick because something happened. I think it was like a car accident in front of me or something. I have no idea. Some like traumatic event that I just blocked out of my mind. I'm like, I can't eat this anymore because like my brain will just start unlocking things like a puzzle that I blocked out for some reason. Mm. Anyway, mental illness is just a skill issue.
2: Mm.
0: It's one of those awful... No, like... Have you seen, like, those... I mean, do people... When people post stuff like that... That's something I saw on Twitter. Like, a couple days ago. I don't even have Twitter. Somebody just posted it. It's like, I can't believe people actually think like this. Do they? Or is that just rage bait? Because that just sounds, like, dumb. There's no way someone believes that, right?
2: There's someone.
0: That's not a good sign for this country. We got 1 a.m. ramen with Basis. Oh, Facebook. Oh. After that, we'll be talking about Facebook Marketplace, in which you can get all sorts of things, including... For $3,500, a 2015 Ford Police Escape. Ooh. An $85 Typhlosion.
2: Mm.
0: For $15, you can get the PlayStation Dual Controller or a fade. Just somebody holding out their fist who just said, you can fight me for free. People are trying to find people to fight them.
2: Not even for money.
0: Just Basis. Like, oh, this. When we come back, we have a topic to discuss. We're going to have to discuss something. And we'll see how long it takes. But 1 a.m. ramen, Basis. Don't go anywhere. Don't touch that dial. People have been asking for this song. It is one of his most popular ones when he performs it. This is Basis by 1 a.m. ramen.
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0: album.
3: 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Rearrange how I hate her looking, get a facelift. Strange brain now cooking when the bass hit. Mainstay blowing loud all day, pushing sounds. It's a Basis. It's a Basis.

0: change how I hate her, looking at a facelift. 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It's a basis. It's a basis. It's a basis.
1: All these
0: it's
1: new
0: a basis.
1: Faces.

0: That was Basis by 1AM Ramen. 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
1: And I will be starting a GoFundMe for Vic's dyslexia. 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
0: Gravity Is Heavy Today by 1AM Ramen.
1: You know that feeling.
0: Oh, yeah. Yeah. Well, we have to have a discussion real quick. I need to come out to say it.
1: All right, see ya.
0: No, I think this is a... I don't know how much you have to say on it. Let me just get my full... Do me a favor. I'll say everything I need to say about it. And then I'll let you go. Let's time this, okay? Let's just see how long this takes. All right, you ready?
1: Yeah.
0: All right. What, are you getting a drink or something?
2: No. Are you?
0: No. I probably need one, but all right. All right, let's just be... Let me just see how quick I can get through this. All right. Now, I know this is an opinion that not everyone in my audience will share. I know there's plenty of fans, and I understand that. Let me be completely honest. Drake's newest album
3: absolutely sucked!
1: Oh, which one?
0: All right, well, I'm done.
1: Which one?
0: That's my topic. Like, I'm done.
1: You gotta be
0: all of them. All of them. Anything Drake sucked. All of it sucked, bro. It was genuine trash. All right, that took 17 seconds. That's it. That's it. That's all I have to say. What do you have? That sucked, bro. What happened?
1: I'm gonna say one bar that was on.
0: Is that the one? Hold on. Is that the one you sent me from Twitter?
1: I think I sent you a couple. I don't know.
0: You sent me one on Twitter, X Twitter or whatever, that where some guy's like, yo, somebody says like there's a 10 or like Kalshi markets were like betting 10% chance, blah blah blah something, and this guy's like 50% chance, he says, and just drops this corny bar.
1: I actually wasn't the Iceman was a nice man. It wasn't that. That wasn't the one I was going to bring up.
0: 50% chance, he says, Iceman, no more Mr. Nice Man.
1: He did.
0: And in his actual song, he
1: Iceman
0: drops
1: was
0: it.
1: A nice man. No. I have one better for you.
0: Oh, good Lord.
1: No, I need you. No, we're gonna. I'm gonna make eye contact with you when I say this.
0: This is gonna go so wrong.
1: This is a bar from it. Okay. I'm greater than everybody, like some shredded cheese. I'm greater than everybody, like some shredded cheese. I would rather stick.
0: I'm muting your mic.
1: In my eardrums.
0: I wanted to mute your mic for that so badly just because of how bad that... I didn't mute your mic. I didn't mute it. But, like, do not play it. I see you looking at your phone. Okay. What happened to this man besides Kendrick? Because, like, look, yeah, Kendrick, like, that went off the deep end. But, like, before then, this has been happening long before. Remember the Lil Wayne album where everyone's like, yes, my goat's back. And then they listen, they're like, bro, what was that?
1: Like,
0: with like
1: you
0: Lil
1: know,
0: Wayne, you can understand.
1: You know what it feels like to hear him, like, respond to disses off of Euphoria 2 years later? It's like when you have an argument with someone and then a week
0: really?
1: Like, yes, of course he spends a lot of moments on the album taking shots at Kendrick, which is like when you have an argument with someone and then a week later you think of all the things you should have said.
0: Because, like, here's the thing. We all do that. That's fine. Well, you don't message them on Facebook 2 years after that
1: No.
0: and then start saying those things. Like,
1: and at the same time, trying to come off like you haven't been affected by this. You're chill. You're still doing your own thing.
0: Like,
1: you're,
0: bro, you're not free. I had beef with a kid in high school. High school. Bro, I was a freshman and I was in ninth grade. This kid was in eighth. We were the same age. He's an idiot. So, of course, he stayed behind a year. But, you know, you can't judge a person just on that. There's plenty of other reasons he's a total idiot. We're not going to get into that. But, like, I beefed with this kid for a bit, and I don't like him anymore because he's not a good person. It's been 17 years, bro. I graduated in 2013, and you didn't know I was alive till I showed up at your doorstep, like, 6 years later just to say hi because I was bored. Like, hey, man, remember me? You're just like, oh, my God. Your whole family's like, where have you been? I'm just like, around. Another 4 years after that, I'm like, hey, 6 years after that, I'm like, hey, come to a studio session. And, you know, it's history from there. But, like, I've been up and down the East Coast. I have a child. I have a music career. I have a radio show. I have 1,000 things happening. And even beyond that, I just have new friends, new family, new experiences. 11 years later, commenting on my stuff and, like, sending messages like, yeah, bro, you were a loser in high school. You're a loser now. Bro, that was 11 years ago. Why are you talking? That's what this reminds me of. 2 years, Kendrick performed in a Super Bowl, won, what, 6 Grammys? Kendrick has 1,000 other things happening. He does not care about Drake. Of course, like, I didn't hear the whole thing. Anyone who actually sat and listened to that whole thing, first of all, no, you didn't. And if you did, what room in Butler did they put you in so I can send flowers? Because no sane person is doing that. I'm allowed to say that, by the way, because I'm a resident of Butler. Not resident. I'm a resident of Butler Hospital.
1: Doc.
0: I'm too stupid for this. I'm not going to lie. All right. Aaron SKT, revenge, why not? Speaking of revenge, you want to talk about revenge or like a good revenge song? This is great. Just a chill song, just relaxing, floating on the beat while literally ending a career. This is how you do a diss track. Aaron SKT, revenge.

0: want that boy dead.
1: It gets even funnier. That 34-year-old we were talking about, the clown that was threatening us, it gets funnier because he called me one day. He called me one day, like on Christmas Eve, and started threatening me and my dad, the one who runs the pizza shop. Like, first of all, my dad's dead. Second of all, I don't go anywhere near a pizza shop. I don't even live in Mass. But this dude was just being an idiot, and he was on the phone for like 12 minutes. Now, guess what? I recorded that whole call. And I sent it to his team because I'm like, hey, can you like control your guy, please? Like, what is this? Well, as it turns out, not only... Now, none of this was with permission, but like, you know, it's just kind of a funny thing to laugh about afterwards. His own DJ had kicked him out by then, and his DJ started using that phone call of him just losing his mind as a promotional campaign for his own upcoming shows and album releases in which they expose these guys. Like, your own team is so against you. Like, I don't care how that looks, because, like, bro, if you're gonna, like, there's a smart way of going about things and then a really dumb way. And, you know, the whole idea of just like, oh, we can bang out, like, yeah, I've understood that. But you ever just like, this is gonna be rich coming from me, but you ever talk to someone you're just like, oh, you're actually crazy? Like, I know that's rich coming from me, but like, you ever talk to someone you're just like, oh, so you think like the planets align and that causes the aliens to invade, and like, you think the government's run by like lizard people and they speak to you through the brain waves caused by like the LED lights or whatever, the 5G rays or whatever. You like believe that, don't you? Like, okay, cool. And you just like don't talk to those people. You just don't talk to them. I don't wish ill will upon them. I don't associate. I'm good. The real weirdness though is the fact that like there are people out there that like just willingly accept that. That's got to be one of the craziest of all the conspiracies that have come out recently. The whole lizard people thing is still, like, I know we've talked about it before, but like, you're just shaking your head like, bro, I don't care about
2: lizard
1: people.
2: It's not even recent. It's been like,
1: bro,
2: people been talking about lizard people for a minute, but
1: yeah. But like, I still see stuff about it today. Like, we have real things going on in this country. Real, like you said, the Department of Justice is barring the IRS from looking into or auditing people in the government. That is genuine fraudulent. That's genuine, like, corruption. People like, yeah, it's what the lizards always wanted. No, what? Whatever.
2: It sucks because, like, we can find common ground, and then, like, the conclusions we get to are like, whoa, like, two different directions.
1: Exactly.
2: That's why you gotta start.
1: Like, this, it is unacceptable what's happening in this country. Yes. Gas is way too high. Yes. We live in a police state. You're darn right. We need something. You're right. we need more racism. What? Like, it's just complete nonsense. How the two trains of thought. More. We need more ICE agents. What? All right, never mind. Whatever you thought, no.
2: Yeah.
1: Nope, we're good. Oh, good Lord. Hey, pick something. Nell, Internet Drugs, Chino, or Rex?
2: Haven't had Internet Drugs on here in a while.
1: Yeah, there's a reason you only hear one song, and it's because that one song took me 90 minutes to censor.
2: Yeah, we still need Ford Escape on here.
1: Oh, good Lord. That's like a 4.5-5 minute song. You know how long
2: it's going to... actually?
1: Yes, Ford Escape is so long.
2: Right now.
1: Like, bro, I love that song. There is no way I'm going to have time to... That is going to take forever to censor.
2: Ford Escape is 346.
1: 346. Okay. Hydro's 323, and it took me 90 minutes to censor. Ford Escape, and
2: Light
1: that was
2: work.
1: When I knew it by heart.
2: Lightwork.
1: Ford Escape is 20 seconds longer? Good Lord. Well, nonetheless.
0: Yo, shout out all these...
1: Internet Drugs.
0: Yo,
1: the one and only.
0: As in soda.
1: Vermont Artists of the Year 2025. Potentially with new music coming soon. This is Hydro. Let's get right into it. We'll be right back on Schism Off Radio.
3: 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What a Rick. Oh my god, on my feet is Rick. Yeah, Rick, go with that bitch. Choking, I'm trying to go shoot. Chopper on me, keep on bombing. With a Popus, I'm in the capital. 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

Lisa, the way she moaning, pull her on your block, and I just pull another leader, pull her on your block, fucking coat, sweeter than the native, got that fuck, I ain't got no flow in his, but I know 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Yeah, he getting licks. 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I ain't got no flow, my flow, huh? Flow, flow, flow, flow, flow, flow, flow, flow, flow, flow, flow, flow, flow, flow, flow, flow, flow, flow, flow, flow, flow, flow, flow, flow, flow, flow, flow, flow, flow, flow, flow, flow, flow, 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

0: 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Ramen, final thoughts?
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1: You should recognize all platforms. Him immediately.
0: I am the man in the mask. Also, Vic King on Facebook.
1: Yeah, I don't use Facebook much, but he does. So
0: I don't even know why anymore. Like, I don't know why. Bro, do you see the things on Facebook? Like,
1: I just said I don't use
0: Facebook. Is just awful.
1: Yeah.
0: Facebook sucks, bro. Like, I'm all of Meta kind of like that. It's just all terrible. Social media. Lord, there are some things fun. I watch some fun streamers, you know. I've been talking about it today, you know. Mm-hmm. Some things I enjoy, you know, shows I enjoy, YouTube. My son kind of likes my YouTube algorithm. His mom hates that. His mom absolutely hates that.
1: Stream Prelude by Led the Collective.
0: Yes, Stream Prelude by Led the Collective.
1: And come see us live, back-to-back shows in Boston and Somerville, which is basically Boston again, this weekend, Saturday and Sunday.
0: Yes, sir. I'm just, we still have like a minute or two before we go. So I'm waiting for the song to load. To the people tuning in, we cannot thank you enough. I don't know why. Bro, do you see the things on Facebook?
1: Like, I just said I don't use
0: Facebook. Is just awful.
1: Yeah.
0: Facebook sucks, bro. Like, I'm all of Meta kind of like that. It's just all terrible. Social media. Lord, there are some things fun. I watch some fun streamers, you know. I've been talking about it today, you know. Mm-hmm. Some things I enjoy, you know, shows I enjoy, YouTube. My son kind of likes my YouTube algorithm. His mom hates that. His mom absolutely hates that.
1: Stream Prelude by Led the Collective.
0: Yes, Stream Prelude by Led the Collective.
1: And come see us live, back-to-back shows in Boston and Somerville, which is basically Boston again, this weekend, Saturday and Sunday.
0: Yes, sir. I'm just, we still have like a minute or two before.

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1: Yes, Stream Prelude by Led the Collective.
0: And come see us live, back-to-back shows in Boston and Somerville, which is basically Boston again, this weekend, Saturday and Sunday.
1: Yes, sir. I'm just... We still have like a minute or two before we go. So I'm waiting for the song to load. To the people tuning in, we cannot thank you enough for, you know, all the support that we've gotten. We will end the show as we always do with Bloody Irises. Of course, tune in, if you have time, tune in to the Boondan Barn Dance right after us on 90.3 FM WRU Kingston. Shout out to Schizophrenic Mafia. Shout out to 222 AM Co. Shout out to Hustle Killers hosting the shows that we have this weekend. Shout out to...
0: Chino's going to be hosting it. Feral G on
1: Chino! The beat. Yes!
0: Yes,
1: shout
0: Saturday.
1: Shout out to Led the Collective, Do Over Don't. And, of course, to all of you, we thank you all for listening. We thank you all for the support. Get home safe. Have a beautiful weekend. Don't get into too much trouble at the beach. Good Lord, we've had a week already. It's been like 3 days of hot weather, and it's already been total insanity. Let's try to keep it a little calmer, guys. We love y'all. Have a beautiful night. 90.3 FM, WRU Kingston.

Good evening, and welcome to the Boudin Bar Dance tonight, right here at 90.3 WRAU Kingston. My name is Dan Ferguson, going to be your host this evening, full 3 hours from up here in the barn, as we play tunes for you all the way till 9 o'clock on this Thursday evening, and a little chilly out there, definitely compared to the last few days. Boy, we had a little taste of summer, that's for sure, early this week, but getting a little more seasonal today. And anyway, we got all kinds of stuff played on the agenda for you tonight. We're going to open up mostly, as we usually do, new releases the first hour. Move into our country and western segment at 7 o'clock. And at midpoint in the show, 7:30, we'll do the listings, tell you about some of the live things in the area. Then the whole second half of the show, we're going to be playing a whole bunch of twang from the Tar Heel State tonight. We're going to be celebrating some of the great old country stuff that came out of the state of North Carolina in the 1990s into the early 2000s, and we'll even see, you might even get a little contemporary. We'll see how much time we have. But that's the plan here tonight, so hopefully you can stick with us. Our number's up here, 401-792-9030. Toll free at 888-303-9748. 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Like most likely, if you're listening to me now, you are streaming us from somewhere, either your favorite streaming platform or the website. But anyway, that's what we have on the agenda tonight. Hopefully you can stay with us. And we're going to kick it all off tonight. New album coming out tomorrow from singer-songwriter Alella Diane. The new album called Who's Keeping Time, available on Fluff and Gravy Records. And we're going to let her get us going here tonight with a tune called Galloping from Alella Diane. Let's give a listen.

were the bad news. 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

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But when these little towns lie sleeping, it's like it must have been before mankind. Watch the wild midsummer moonlight drifting slow across the lawn. 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

And something there from Will Daly, who will be playing next Thursday night at Myrtle in East Providence, and coming from his album called Boys Talking. Wheel Kick Records, Sometimes the Night, the name of the tune right there. As I mentioned, yeah, a week from tonight, he'll be at Myrtle up there in good old East Providence. And wrapping up a set of music, our first here tonight on the Boudin Barn Dance, we got it all going with something from the new album from Alella Diane. It's coming out tomorrow on Fluff and Gravy Records. We've been playing tracks on this leading up to this release. And the album's called Who's Keeping Time. We got it going with a tune called Galloping from her. The Deslandes have a new album coming out tomorrow, Don't Let It Die, Volume 1 on New West Records. And they did the tune called Long Drives from Willie Nelson from his new album. It's called Dream Chaser on Legacy Recordings. I Don't Think I've Cried Today, the name of the tune from Willie. And then we went to Benjamin Todd after that. His new album is called Vengeance and Grace on 30 Tigers Records. He did a tune called Closing the Door. Went back to one from Robbie Fulks from his Bloodshot album called Upland Stories. Never Come Home, the name of the tune. And then we heard something from the Montvales. Their new album on Free Dirt Records is called Path of Totality. And they did a tune called Overtime. And then Will Daly wrapping things up. Sometimes the Night, the name of the tune. The album called Boys Talking on Wheel Kick Records. And that wrapping up our first set of music here tonight on the Boudin Barn Dance right here at 90.3 WRIU Kingston. And that's where you're tuned. And we will be with you till 9 o'clock tonight, bringing you all kinds of stuff. We're going to devote the whole second half of the show here tonight from 7:30 to 9 to a whole bunch of twang from North Carolina, Tar Heel State. We're going to listen to a whole bunch of kind of vintage all-country stuff that came out of that state in the from the 90s into the 2000s. So it was quite a fertile territory for the alt-country movement. So we will be listening to a whole bunch of good stuff. So stay tuned for that. What else can we tell you? I can't tell you a whole lot. I can tell you URI baseball team won their second game in the Atlantic 10 today. They've won the first two games in the Atlantic 10 tournament that they're in. I think they're into the, I guess you could say, the semifinals. It's a double elimination tournament, so they got another game tomorrow morning. So that's big stuff for URI baseball. And the women's rowing team won the Atlantic 10 last weekend. And I think the men's track team won the Atlantic 10. So there was some big stuff happening at URI in the sports department. And all is quiet on this campus right now, which is pretty nice. So we're going to get back to the music. We got something queued up here from Caroline Rose. This is a tune that she's been played in concert for a bunch of years, but has yet to release it. She has a new album coming out later, I think, in the summer. And this tune was kind of inspired by a little dive into some psychobilly and rock and roll stuff. And it's a pretty rousing little tune called Yip Yip Yow from Caroline Rose. Let's give a listen.

I'm gonna whoa, oh yeah, oh yeah, the holy road, one of these days. I'm gonna shake hands

many years. But I'm gonna live the life my mother lived, where I can meet her and shake her hand one of these days.

I'm gonna take it. Oh, lay it aside, all of my trouble in the deep blue sea.

Man, something there from the, well, it's coming out next week. The solo album from Joey Quinones from the band The Sincere's. And he's an East L.A. product. And the solo album coming out next week called In a Soul, Steady Situation on Coal Mine Records right there. Instrumental called Balsita from Joey Quinones. And wrapping up a set of music, and we were kind of all over the map in that little set there. We got it all going with a little psychobilly, courtesy of Caroline Rose from her upcoming album from later this summer. And we heard her doing Yip Yip Yow. That's a song she's had her kicking around for a while. She's finally going to put it out. We went to Abby Jean and the Shadow Band after that. She is based down in New York City. And from a single she put out earlier this month, we heard the tune called Queen Bee from her. Low Cut Connie after that from the upcoming album called Living in the USA, coming out on Contender Records, I believe in July. And we heard the tune called Can't Be Wrong. We went to Jim Lauderdale after that from his brand new album called Country Super Hits Volume 2 on Sky Crunch Records. We heard You Had to Be There. Then Michaela Davis followed that. She has a brand new album out called Graceland Way on Kill Rockstar Records. We heard her doing Wildflower. Maya DeVitri after that. She has an album coming out in July. We heard a single from that, the title track to the album called All My Faith. Then we went back to one from Back A Ways for one from John Lee Hooker. One of These Days, the name of the tune from the recent reissue of the album Sings the Blues, reissued by Kraft Recordings. And then Joey Quinones wrapping things up with a little dance-ready instrumental called Basita from the In a Soul Steady Situation album coming out next week on Coal Mine Records. And that wrapping up that set of music. Our first hour in the books here tonight on the Boudin Bar.

Barn Dance right here at 90.3 WRIU Kingston. My name's Dan Ferguson, your host each and every Thursday night for over 39 years now. How about that? And I think we're still going strong. I still show up every week, so that's definitely a plus, and I enjoy coming up here each and every week. So we have our listings coming up. That's going to happen in about 30 minutes. We'll tell you about some of the stuff, live music happening in this area. And we're going to get into our country and western segment. We do this each week from 7 to 7:30 here in the Barn Dance. Salute some birthdays in the process. We're going to kick it off with a twin spin from one of our birthday boys this week, the late Mack Wiseman. Don't Let Your Sweet Love Die, the name of the tune. Let's give a listen.

0: And wrapping up our country segment with one from birthday boy George Strait. And coming from the soundtrack to the album, to the movie called Pure Country on MCA Records, we heard Thoughts of a Fool right there to close out our country and western set. We got it all going with a twin spin from the great Mac Wiseman. The late Mac Wiseman also would have been celebrating a birthday this week. And we heard Don't Let Your Sweet Love Die from the album called Tis Sweet to Be Remembered. And then we heard I Hear You Knocking, cover that New Orleans staple, as done in the Mac Wiseman style from the album called Keep on the Sunny Side. And both these part of a package put out by Real Gone Records. 8 albums on in one collection. It was a pretty sweet deal there. We heard from the Stanley Brothers after that from the Earliest Recordings collection on Revenant Records, and we heard The Little Glass of Wine. Jim and Jesse followed that. From the Bear Family Collection, 1952 to 55, we heard Is It True? Little Jimmy Dickens after that. Straight from the Heart, the name of the album on Rounder Records, part of the Rounder special series from back there in the 1980s. They were releasing a whole bunch of hardcore country artists on LP back then. Well, everything was coming out in LP back then. But we heard Little Jimmy doing Out of Business. Went to Gene Terry and his Cool Cats after that from the compilation, Starday Custom Series compilation on B Sharp Records. We heard Gene and the band doing The Woman I Love. Then into one from Jimmy Dolan from the 1950s, Who's Kidding Who from the Jukebox Boogie collection on on Bear Family Records. Then we heard Johnny Paycheck, also known back in these days as Donnie Young. And he was playing in Ray Price's band at the time, one of the Cherokee Cowboys, and hence him covering the tune called Heart Over Mind. And this is from the Bear Family release called Shaking the Blues, some early Johnny Paycheck material. Tony Booth followed that. He's a Texas honky tonker from back in the day, and we heard him doing Down at the Corner Bar from the Keys and the Mailbox reissue on Heart of Texas Records. Then Amber Digby and Justin Trevino. Keeping Up Appearances, the name of the tune, from the album of the same name, also on Heart of Texas Records. And then George Strait, wrapping things up, Thoughts of a Fool, from the Pure Country soundtrack on MCA Records. And that wrapping up that set of music, bringing us up to the midpoint here tonight on the Boudin Barn Dance, right here at 90.3 WRU Kingston. We're going to break for some public service information for you and come back on the other side with our listings.
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And in the background this evening, music from the great Pete Drake, legendary steel guitar player. Provide the backdrop tonight as we tell you what's going on in the world of live music. Well, let's start with Chans in Woonsocket. Tomorrow night, a Confounded Bridge will be there. Then on Saturday night, Jeff Pitchell and Texas Flood. And then a special Sunday night show this weekend for the holiday weekend at Chans at Woonsocket. We have the Chris Duarte Group performing on Sunday evening. United Theater in Westerly tomorrow night hosting Will Evans. And that'll be in the Black Box Theater. And coming up on the 31st, Lucas Neal with an Al Malise show. That'll be in the gallery. At Perks and Corks, downtown Westerly. Every Monday night's open mic at 8 p.m. And they have an artist series every Wednesday night. And next Wednesday night, Tyler Seaton will be singing some songs and playing some music. Over in Newport, Jane Pickens Theater, Film and Event Center. Tomorrow evening, Willie Nile will be headlining. And opening up for Willie will be the Rain Dogs. Coming up June 13th and 14th, the legendary Judy Collins. Oh, it's Jane Pickens in Newport. Narragansett Cafe in Jamestown, live music Thursdays through Sunday. This coming Sunday afternoon at 4 p.m., the Strum Dogs will be there. Pump House Music Works, Kingstown Road in Peacedale. Tomorrow evening, the Brasilia Quartet. 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And I believe Voodoo Sister is there this coming Sunday afternoon. Ocean Mist and Matunic. This coming Sunday evening, GA20. We'll be playing some blues and blues rock for you. And every Tuesday, the Ocean Mystics are there. 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At Myrtle in East Providence, coming up Saturday afternoon, Jerry Kozak and the Maybe Later. And Jody Treloar Sampson, that will be at 2 p.m. Sunday evening, 6 p.m. show at Myrtle with Bill Harley. Next Tuesday night, open mic with Stefan Brodsky. And next Thursday night, Will Daly doing a solo show with SAS Lynn opening up for him. We have the Galactic Theater in Warren. Tomorrow evening, the King Sickabilly Trio will be playing some music. Coming up on the 29th, Muddy Ruckus. On the 30th of May, Los Deuterinos. 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At the Parlor in Providence every Wednesday night, Greg Sherrod's Blues Jam. Coming up next Thursday night, Vanna Pichella, the Highwater Haulers and Space... Excuse me, that's a week from Friday, the 29th. Vanna Pichella, Highwater Haulers and Space Cowboy Newt. And finally, big event this weekend, the return of the Big Easy Bash. And this to honor Chuck Wentworth, the late Chuck Wentworth, right from here at WRRU and Lanya Productions. And that will be happening at the Event Center in Warwick. That will be on Saturday evening, starting at 6 p.m. Curly Taylor and Zydeco Trouble will be there, as well as the Jambalaya Horns. That's the Event Center in Warwick. The return of the Big Easy Bash. Go check that out. And that'll take care of music here tonight. Take care of the listings here tonight on the Boudin Barn Dance. Let's do a little more here from Pete Drake. We'll be right back.

Hey, we have Folk and Roots music here 5 nights a week from 6 to 9 p.m. I should say Folk, Roots, and Americana music. 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And we have Blues on the Weekend from 11 to 2. That is the Folk, Roots, Blues, and Americana programming slots here at 90.3 WRU Kingston. Tomorrow night, Glenn Lawrence hosting the Bluegrass Breakdown starting at 6 p.m., and Glenn does an excellent show. Definitely a great way to start your weekend, so. If you haven't already started it tonight with the Boudin Barn Dance. Anyway, we're going to move it along right now. We're going to spend the next or the remainder of this show here tonight, right till 9 o'clock. We're going to take a look at some twang, some alternative country from North Carolina. And I've been kind of planning this for months, and I finally got around to pulling everything out so we could do this. And it's kind of a little bit of an offshoot of the All Country A to Z thing that we did for a little, over a couple of years from I think we began it in 23 and ended it, I think, earlier this year. Either early this year or late last year. I can't remember. I have to look up my records. But anyway, some great stuff came out of North Carolina, particularly in the 1990s. A number of noteworthy bands and then some. And just it was kind of one of the hot spots. You had Austin, Texas. You had Southern California. You had Chicago. And you had kind of the Raleigh, Durham, Chapel Hill area, as well as New York City. All kind of hotbeds, and even Boston to an extent, kind of hotbeds of the whole all-country sound. And we're going to listen to a whole bunch of North Carolina stuff. We're going to kick it all off here with a band that kind of really started to put it on the map. This is the band Whiskey Town from their first album called Faithless Street. And the band featured Ryan Adams, Caitlin Carey, Skillet Gilmore, Steve Grothman, and Phil Wancher. And they made some great, great music there in these first few albums. And we're going to let them, as I mentioned, kick it off here. Faithless Street, the name of the album, is a tune called Midway Park. Let's give a listen.

All right, folks. This is the CD player that always gives us problems. And I am not going to let it wreck this tune, so we're going to restart this. So bear with me. CD player 3. Bad news. That's all I can say. All right, let's do this again.